Count is 2 balls and 2 strikes for A.J. Marchetti. Marchetti, the catcher for the Express. The 2-2. That one outside. 3 balls and 2 strikes rides the count full here for A.J. Marchetti. 5-for-17 on the season for the Express here for Marchetti. One out, base is empty. Durante's the payoff. That one outside, ball four, and Marchetti will be the 4th consecutive Express batter to reach here to start the bottom of the second inning, as Marchetti at first joins Stein at second and Marsh at third to load the bases with nobody out. Now for Mikey Muniz, the third baseman out of Pima Community College. As Muniz, a 187 hitter, but a 373 on base percentage here for the Express. Express, at certain points this season, have struggled with runners in scoring position. Here they've got another opportunity. First pitch to Mikey Muniz, misses outside and low. It is ball one. It's Muniz this season up to 20 RBI. As Muniz got his 20th RBI of the season a few nights ago. The 1-0. Outside and low, gets away from Maslowski. Plenty deep enough for all the runners to advance. And Quinton Marsh scoring on the wild pitch, making it 2-0 Express, as it also moves Sawyer Stein to third base and A.J. Marchetti to second. Runners at second and third and still nobody out. And it is a 2-0 Eau Claire lead over Duluth. So here is Mikey Muniz, 2-0 the count for Muniz. He's got 20 RBI. Now time called, and the home plate umpire, Oswald Milo, is asking for eye contact between these two. It's a hard thing sometimes. 2 balls and no strikes here for Mikey Muniz. As we're just past the 7 o'clock hour, time to remind you that you're listening to Express Baseball on Moose Country 106.7 FM, WATQ, Chautauqua, Eau Claire, Chippewa Falls, Menominee, on iHeart Radio Station. Mikey Muniz standing in, 373 in the on-base percentage category for him. The Express third baseman in the 8th spot is the 2-0. Inside, ball 3. That one toward the letters of Muniz. Fastball at 89 miles an hour from Manny Durantes. Moves the count full, or rather, does not move the count full, excuse me, but it is a 3-ball count, 3-0 the count for Muniz. That one is low, ball 4, and Muniz will be the 5th straight Express batter to reach safely on the 3rd walk of the inning. 2 have scored, and his base is loaded, and still nobody out. Now for Ethan Miller in the 9 spot. But before Miller gets a chance, we're going to have a mound visit for Duluth. Nobody is up in their bullpen quite yet, but Manny Durantes in his 2nd start of the season for the Duluth Huskies so far has allowed a single, a double, and 3 walks. Not to mention a run coming across on a bases-loaded wild pitch here for Durantes, who has already pitched 23 pitches this inning, but he has not found an out quite yet. So his base is loaded and nobody out for Miller in the 9 spot. As we take a look at the out-of-town scoreboard, keeping an eye on those lacrosse loggers. Right now, they are leading the Rochester Hawkers by a score of 1-0. They're in the top of the 2nd inning at Mayo Field. But Rochester, especially at home this season, their offense in a ballpark that you might call a boombox, certainly is liable to wake up at any time tonight. Base is empty, nobody out. First pitch home to Ethan Miller, a called strike on the outer third. Nothing and one to Miller in the 9 spot, as Ethan Miller still looking for his first hit as a member of your Eau Claire Express. For the right fielder out of the University of Central Oklahoma, as the 0-1 swung on and missed quickly, no balls and 2 strikes for Ethan Miller. Miller this season 0-for-14 since joining the Express, but he has walked 4 times, and he's driven in a pair of RBI. Bases loaded, nobody out, the 0-2. Check swing misses low and away. And on the appeal down to first, Eric Dickey, the first base umpire, says that Miller did not go around, as the count is 1-2 for Ethan Miller. Miller had good stats at the University of Arkansas Rich Mountain as the 1-2 swung on, fought off foul on the third base side. Count remains 1-2 here for Miller out of Longview, Texas, for your Eau Claire Express. It is a 2-0.

0: lead that the Express have taken here in the bottom of the second inning over these Duluth Huskies. Bases loaded, nobody out. It's a ball and two strikes to the nine-spot man. Miller is the 1-2, swung on and missed, strike three. And that will be out number one. Miller goes down swinging. It will be the second strikeout of the outing here for Manny Durantes. As it is one out, the base is still loaded, and we're back to the top of the order for Philip Chong, the left fielder out of Stanford. As it's Sawyer Stein at third base, A.J. Marchetti at second, and Mikey Muniz at first here for Philip Chong. Chong sitting on 0-for-1 with a strikeout. Looking to do better as the first pitch home to him. That one a called strike, outer third. Moves the count, nothing and one on a fastball that time for Philip Chong. Home run and 11 RBI this season. Got a chance to add plenty more to that with the bases loaded and one away for Philip Chong. The 0-1 from Durantes swung on. That one's up the middle. That one's going to be past a diving Pennington at short. It will bring home two runs as sliding in safely past the tag is Marchetti to make it 4-0 Express. Sawyer Stein also scores from third. Mikey Muniz has to stop at second. So it is a 2-RBI single for Philip Chong. Puts him up to a lucky 13 RBI on the season here, and it makes it a 4-0 Express lead as it's Chong at first, Muniz at second, and still one away for C.J. Varsho. Varsho, the center fielder out of Winona State. Varsho sitting on 0-for-1 with a lineout. He stands ready. Two on and one out. Durantes righty on lefty delivers the first pitch to C.J. Varsho. That time a called strike on the low inside corner, nothing and one. Durantes here in some pitch count trouble. Looks like there is an arm up in the bullpen for Duluth. We'll get you a name that goes with him in a second as the 0-1 grounded over toward first. It'll be Sobry putting that one away himself. Three unassisted for out number two. But Muniz up to third and Chong to second as the ground out from Varsho advances the runners. And now it's the turn of the ninth batter to come to the plate for the Express here in this bottom of the second inning, Adam Salazar. He's the second baseman out of Hope International University. Salazar sitting on 0-for-1 as Kai Valeroy is up and warming in the bullpen for Duluth. First pitch misses outside, ball one to Adam Salazar. Came in a 275 hitter. For the Express, Valeroy in the bullpen, a 6'3 right-hander and a redshirt freshman out of Blinn Junior College. Cam Newton played there back in the day. As the 1-0 swung on and missed, moves the count now a ball and a strike for Adam Salazar. Salazar, three home runs and 16 RBI this season for the second baseman out of Hope International University. It's the 1-1. That one misses low and inside. Two balls and a strike. Now the count to Adam Salazar. Manny Durantes has thrown his 35th pitch of the inning, and that means that he will not be eligible for another inning of work as he has hit the pitch count limit here in the Northwoods League. Two in scoring position and two away. The Express taking a 4-0 lead so far in this bottom of the second. Two balls and a strike. The count to Salazar. As the 2-1 misses toward the brim of the batting helmet, moves the count, three balls and a strike for Adam Salazar out of Hope International University for your Eau Claire Express. Salazar back and ready, got a good hitter's count at 3-1. So it is Muniz at third and Chong at second. The 3-1 swung on, skied. Looks like it's playable third base side. Beresford back after it, loses his sunglasses. He's called off by Pennington, who puts that one away on the pop out to short to retire the side. Nine guys come to the plate for the Express. Four of them score. It is 4-0 heading to the third on your home for Express Baseball.
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0: Thanks, Warren. Welcome back to the top of the third inning. Bottom of the order due up for the Duluth Huskies as it'll be Beresford, Spicer, and Maslowski. Your Eau Claire Express with a 4-0 lead as the first pitch home misses high and outside. Ball one to Max Beresford, the third baseman out of the University of St. Thomas for the Duluth Huskies. Braxton Buehr on the mound. As the 1-0 home, that one misses low and inside. Two balls and no strikes here for the St. Thomas Tommy Max Beresford. So they're eating Reese's peanut butter cups here in the press box. Those things smell mighty good, let me tell you. Base is empty and nobody out here for Beresford, a 150 hitter. As the count is two balls and a strike for Beresford. Home run and six RBI this season for the third baseman out of St. Thomas. As the 2-1 swung on, grounded up the middle off the glove of Buehr, but Bussin charges at the throw on to first, is scooped out by Sawyer Stein, and that'll be out number one. Beresford retired on the 6-3 ground out for the first out of the inning. Looked a little dicey there for a minute, but Jake Bussin doing what he does best in the blue and orange, coming in clutch for your Eau Claire Express. It is one out and the base is empty. Now for Finley Spicer, the right fielder out of St. Scholastica, making his Northwoods League debut here in this plate appearance tonight. And Spicer takes a look at ball one outside from Braxton Buehr. Spicer, a .359 hitter with three home runs and 36 RBI this season. The 1-0 swung on, lifted high and foul. First base side does not look like it will stay playable as that one off of the dugout roof will be strike one. It's a ball and a strike for Finley Spicer. I've been dared to eat a Reese's Cup on the air, and you know, who am I to turn down a Reese's Cup? I do apologize for the chewing you'll be hearing shortly. As the 1-1 outside and low, two balls and a strike to Spicer out of Salinas, California. Since base is empty, one away. It's right out of the fridge, too. That's the best way to have them. As the 2-1 swung on and missed, strike two. Spicer moves to two balls and two strikes. As, man. I'm taking the paper off right now. You get the little ripples with each of the little things on the outside. It's the 2-2 called strike three. Spicer goes down looking. The third strikeout in the scorebook tonight for Braxton Buehr. All of them backwards as it is two outs and the base is empty. Now for Owen Maslowski, who is 1-for-2 this season for Duluth, also out of St. Scholastica. All right. If I wait too much longer, this thing's going to melt. Here goes. Buehr, the first pitch home. That time, misses low and inside, ball one.
7: Oh, it's good. That's the best.
0: The 1-0 misses inside.
7: Excuse me.
0: Moves the count, two balls and no strikes. Here to Owen Maslowski, a 1-for-2 hitter so far this season, also a walk and a strikeout. 2-0-8 called strike as Buehr finds the zone. It was the count, two balls and a strike. I shouldn't have done that way. I just took a bite of it. Now I'm going to have to finish it pretty soon. It's the 2-1. Swung on, grounded up the middle. That's going to get through. It is a two-out single. And the first hit of the ball game for Duluth here in the top of the third puts Maslowski at first from the nine spot. Two outs and a runner at first. Now as we get back to the top of the lineup, Wyatt Pennington, the shortstop out of the University of Evansville. See, what I should have done there, if I was thinking, which I'm usually not, is to just stuff the whole thing in my mouth, not worry about the taste, and, just

0: chew it and not have to interrupt the action at all. As the first pitch to Pennington swung on, that gets down into right field ahead of Miller. That'll be the second straight single here for Duluth. As Pennington aboard at first, moves Maslowski to second. It is two on and two out. Here now for Braden Smith, the center fielder out of Skyline College. All right, I'm going to wolf the rest of this, and I'm going to hope that nothing happens over the next pitch or two. As Braden Smith coming to the plate, he's sitting on 0-for-1 anyway.
1: Lefty on righty. Excuse me.
0: As the first pitch is a called strike, nothing in one for Braden Smith. The 0-1 from Buehr is fouled. Excuse me. You know, I usually would not inconvenience you guys like this, but it's a Reese's Cup. I think, you know, that's like the Cadillac of candy. Nothing in two, the count here for Smith in the two spot, Duluth center fielder. The 0-2 from Buehr is low. Moves the count now, a ball and two strikes here for Braden Smith. And that is the last of the Reese's Cup. Two on and two out, a ball and two strikes is Buehr. Looking backwards, throws forwards, the 1-2 outside and low. Stopped by A.J. Marchetti behind the plate, moves the count even. Two balls, two strikes, and two outs. In fairness, there are a lot of other candies out there, and you know, hopefully you're enjoying whichever one you enjoy. Two balls, two strikes, two out, two on. Deuce is wild, swung on and missed, strike three. And that retires the side. As Braxton Buehr has struck out four through his first three innings of work, it's 4-0 Eau Claire on your home for Express Baseball.
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0: Welcome back, everybody. Bottom of the third coming at you. It'll be the middle of the order here for your Eau Claire Express. Bussin, Marsh, and Stein. As we get ready to go here, bottom of the third, it is a 4-0 lead for your Eau Claire Express with the middle of the order due up as Manny Durantes is done for Duluth after two innings full, giving up four earned runs on three hits, walking three and striking out two to complete his outing as he saw the pitch count limit last time up. Coming out to replace him will be Kai Valeroy, as Valeroy, the 6'3 right-hander in the redshirt freshman out of Blinn Junior College, originally out of Bettendorf, Iowa. As Valeroy this season, eight appearances, he's got an 0-2 record for Duluth over 10 innings full, allowing 14 earned runs with four more unearned on 11 hits, walking 19 and striking out 11 for an ERA of 12.60 and a whip of 3. As we get ready to go, here is Jake Bussin. It's the Express sent nine men to the plate last time up in the second, so Jake Bussin starting the inning again. He's 1-for-1. A single and a run here for Jake Busson in his third season with your Eau Claire Express, standing ready. Base is empty and nobody out. First pitch home to Jake Busson. Out time, a called strike on the low outside corner. Starts things off nothing and one here from Kai Valeroy. Busson this season 1-for-1 tonight, a .217 hitter coming in. With a .418 on base percentage as the 0-1 to Busson swung on and missed, strike two. Quickly no balls and two strikes for Jake Busson, who's been hit by a pitch 22 times this season and 48 times as a member of the Express. That is the franchise record. Busson in contention for another couple of franchise records for the Express as the 0-2 swung on and missed, strike three. And that will be out number one. Busson goes down swinging for the first out of the inning here, bottom of the third. It'll be one out and the base is empty now for Quinton Marsh. As Marsh walked his first time up, he's still a .194 hitter at the plate for your Eau Claire Express out of Stanford University. Lefty at the dish for the right arm of Kai Valeroy. Base is empty and one away. First pitch home to Quinton Marsh. That time outside, moves the count a ball and no strikes. As Marsh this season a .194 hitter, but a .359 on base percentage. Just like Moneyball, this Express ball club this season doing a good job of getting on base. As the 1-0, that time a called strike on the outer third. Evens things up one apiece for Quinton Marsh in the five spot. Was four runs on three hits and no errors last time up for the Express in the second. That gives them a 4-0 lead over Duluth. It's the 1-2, that one outside. Count is two balls and two strikes. Quinton Marsh, six hits this season as a member of your Eau Claire Express, three of them home runs. Been impressive on the mound, too, as well as the 2-2 from Valeroy. That one outside, ball three. Rides the count full now. Three balls, two strikes, one out, and nobody on for Quinton Marsh, who walked last time up and scored the second of those four Express runs on a wild pitch from Durantes. Payoff home to Marsh. That one, a called strike. Well, the count was 3-2, and they called it a strike, and I guess now it is also 3-2. We'll go with it. As Jared wants to know, why do the Reese's at Christmas and Easter taste better? I'm not sure that they do, as the 3-2 swung on, lifted high and foul. Now, I want to preface this. I'm not saying that the trees and the eggs don't taste good, because they are spectacular. Don't get me wrong. But I'm not sure. I think, you know, that time of year, you got to have them because they're a little different. But I don't know that they're necessarily any better. I think that they're just kind of different. The 3-2 home to Marsh, swung on, fouled backwards, almost up here, but not quite. Keeps the count filled to the brim at three balls and two strikes for Quinton Marsh. I think that part of what makes a Reese's Cup so special is how the outer crust of the chocolate, I think you might call it, it's got that, like, it's almost a crunch to it. As the 3-2 swung on, lifted high in the air, left field, Reeder is back after it. That one will land foul. As the count remains filled to the brim here for Marsh, he'll have to pick up the bat again. And I think that the eggs and the trees, and I'm sure they've got other shapes besides just those two, but I think that because they don't have that kind of hard exterior on the sides, it's a different experience to eat them. I'm not sure it's any better, though. As the 3-2 home to Marsh swung on, that time it is a fair ball. Bounce, no, it bounces foul. As it was not too far from the catcher, Maslowski. He was about to play it, but then he threw his hands up. He saw it was going to take a right turn. As the count remains filled to the brim, three balls and two strikes here for Quinton Marsh. Now I'd like to bring up something a little bit controversial on this topic, if I may. As I think, you know, as good as the standard Reese's Cups are, you know, the normal ones, the old standbys. My favorite Reese's type confections are the miniature ones. You know, they come wrapped in that gold foil. And you put a bag of those in the fridge, you are set for life, let me tell you. Base is empty and one away. Count full here for Quinton Marsh. As Valeroy gets a new baseball, wanted a new one. Count is full, bases are empty for Marsh with one away. Here comes pitch number 10 of the at-bat as Valeroy, the 3-2 again. Inside, ball four, and Quinton Marsh works his second walk of the ball game. Runner at first and one away now for Sawyer Stein, the first baseman out of the University of Iowa. And I think the reason that I like those Reese's miniatures so much is because there's more of the, for lack of a better term, I'm really not a foodie here, but the crispy chocolate, you know? Like where it's a little bit denser, there's that crunch when you bite into it. As the first pitch swung on high into the air right field side, but it looks like Spicer is under it. He'll put it away for out number two, retiring Sawyer Stein on the one-pitch flyout. It's a runner at first and two away here for A.J. Marchetti, and Jared's a step ahead of me telling me not to forget about Reese's Pieces. As I was about to get there. I'm a big Reese's Pieces guy. I'm a big M&M's guy. I ate a bag of Skittles on the bus last night coming back from Madison. As the first pitch home to Marchetti is bounced in the dirt. Maslowski can't snag it. It makes it all the way to the Express dugout. And on to second on the wild pitch will be Quinton Marsh. Once again, it is a 4-0 lead for your Eau Claire Express here in the bottom of the third. Runner at second and two away here against Duluth as Valeroy gets a new baseball again. 1-0 the count here for Marchetti. Reese's Pieces are great, obviously, and, you know, they played a big part in the movie E.T. As 1-0 the count for Marchetti, Valeroy delivers. That one swung on and missed, evens up the count, a ball and a strike. I think my favorite thing about Reese's Pieces is that as opposed to an M&M or a Skittle, the candy coating is a little bit thinner, and you get a little bit more peanut butter with a Reese's Piece than you do chocolate with an M&M. As the 1-1 outside moves the count, two balls and a strike here for Marchetti. Walked his first time up, still a 294 hitter at the plate. Runner at second and two away. This is riveting stuff. 2-1 the count here for A.J. Marchetti as the 2-1 swung on fouled on the first base side. Strike two for Marchetti, the Express catcher in the seventh spot. You know, I think it is important to consider, you know, things about foods you enjoy or music you like, books you might like to read, sports you might like to watch, that you might think are innocuous and meaningless. It's the 2-2, that one down into left field. Reeder can't get there in time, rounding third, heading for home is Quinton Marsh. He scores on the RBI single from A.J. Marchetti, his third run batted in as a member of your Eau Claire Express, and that makes this a 5-0 ball game. As Marsh scores from second on the RBI single from Marchetti. We're in the bottom of the third. Runner at first, still two away. And now it's the turn of Mikey Muniz. He's the third baseman out of Pima Community College. It's important to consider these kind of things, you know, to question the way your opinions and where you stand on certain preferences. First pitch home to Mikey Muniz. Misses outside and low, ball one. It's like, you know, French fries, onion rings, cheese curds. I mean, all three are great as a fried side, but, you know, sometimes you're maybe in the mood for one over the other. All of them have different pluses and minuses. Marchetti at first and two away. As the 1-0 home to Muniz misses high, moves the count, two balls and no strikes for Mikey Muniz. As Muniz walked his first time up. Still a 187 hitter at the plate, but his on-base percentage came in at 373. Has gotten a little boost from that walk back in the second inning. Marchetti at first and two away. 5-0 Express here, bottom of the third. As the 2-0 home misses outside, three balls and no strikes for Mikey Muniz. I got some cheese curds yesterday in Madison. Those were really good. Had a really nice batter on them. They don't do cheese curds other places like they do them here in Wisconsin. They got, like, mozzarella sticks other places. It's not the same. It's the 3-0, a called strike on the outer third. Moves the count, three balls and a strike for Mikey Muniz. 20 RBI this season for Muniz, as it is Marchetti at first and two away. Valeroy on the mound and ready now. The 3-1 home. That one misses outside and low. Mikey Muniz with his second walk of the night, second in as many innings for the Express. He reaches first safely, moves Marchetti to second, and it is two on and two out now for Ethan Miller. Miller, the right fielder for the Express, out of the University of Central Oklahoma, still looking for his first hit here with the Trains. Two on and two out, righty-righty matchup. Valeroy's first pitch, that one's up the middle, off the glove of Campbell, and down! Scoring from second will be Marchetti. Into third safely is Muniz. That's going to be close. They're going to call it a hit, and I agree, as Ethan Miller's RBI single makes it a 6-0 lead. It is his first hit for your Eau Claire Express. Congratulations, Ethan. As Miller aboard at first, moves Muniz from first to third, scores Marchetti to second. As Campbell climbed the ladder at second base, reaching up for that one just off the top of his glove, and you really can't fault him on a play like that. Also, just a nice piece of hitting that time from Ethan Miller. Runners at the corners, two away for Philip Chong. As Miller takes off, first pitch misses low and away, ball one. Ethan Miller with a stolen base over towards second. It'll be runners at second and third and two away here for Philip Chong, who has seen the plate in every inning so far for the Express in the bottom of the third. He's 1-for-2 with a two-run single his last time up. Has him up to 13 RBI on the season as the 1-0. That one misses outside, moves the count now. Two balls and no strikes to Philip Chong. Haven't had onion rings in a while, though. Those things are good. Runner at third is Muniz. Behind him at second is Miller, and two away. As the 2-0, that one outside. Three balls and no strikes here for Philip Chong. Chong, the left fielder for the Express, 1-for-2 in this ballgame. Came in a 209 hitter with a 404 on-base percentage for the Stanford Cardinal out of Richmond Hill, Ontario. 3-0 home to Chong. That time, a called strike one, low outside corner. Chong will take a look at it. Who's the count now? Three balls and a strike here for Chong. Valeroy getting into pitch count trouble, about to throw pitch number 30 as the 3-1 home to Philip Chong. Swung on, that's in the air, out towards center field. Going to be a long run for Smith toward the warning track. Leaning back, he can't make the play. It's off the wall. Two runs will score, and into third safely with a triple is Philip Chong. He is halfway to the cycle as he drives in two more RBI, his fourth of the night for your Eau Claire Express, making this an 8-0 lead here in the bottom of the third inning. Philip Chong having a night so far. A two RBI triple for Philip Chong. Scores Muniz easily from third, and Miller all the way from second. Runner at third and two away. First pitch misses outside, gets away from Maslowski, and Chong's going to score himself on the wild pitch. Makes it a 9-0 Eau Claire lead here in the bottom of the third. Oh, man. This is fun. Four runs across in the second, now five runs across in the third. Valeroy with two outs and the base is empty now. A 1-0 count for C.J. Varsho. The 1-0 home from Valeroy, that time a called strike, outer third to the left-handed batting Varsho. Was the count, a ball and a strike. Duluth got another guy up in their bullpen. 1-1 the count for C.J. Varsho. As the 1-1, a called strike two, that time inner third toward Varsho. As Valeroy now with two strikes and two outs. You're trying to avoid being the second straight Duluth pitcher to reach the pitch count limit in an inning here in the third inning. As the 1-2 swung on and missed strike three. He does so just barely on his 34th pitch of the inning. Varsho goes down swinging for out number three. 9-0 Express after three. It's been a fun one so far, and it continues next on your home for Express Baseball.
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6: Welcome back as we get ready to go here. It's the top of the fourth inning. My name is Noah Schwartz, and you're listening to Express Baseball right here on Moose Country 106.7 FM, Moose106.com, and iHeartRadio, your home for Express Baseball. 3-4-5 due up for Duluth here, top of the fourth inning. It is a 9-0 Eau Claire lead as Braxton Buehr is out there for his fourth inning of work. First pitch home now. That one misses well outside. Ball one to Caden Campbell, the Ohio State Buckeye at the plate. Base is empty and nobody out here for Campbell, a 3-46 hitter. The 1-0 at one. A called strike on the inner third. Moves the count even, a ball and a strike. As Braxton Buehr, I'm sure he's happy about the run support for the Express, as he's got a 9-run cushion to play with as the 1-1 inside, two balls and a strike. But those last couple of half innings in which the Express put 9 and 8 men to the plate respectively, certainly long layoffs for Buehr as the 2-1, a called strike two on the outer third. Hopefully he's having no trouble keeping that left arm warm for your Eau Claire Express, as he's been pitching well in this start. Struck out four through his first three innings. And now the 2-2 home to Campbell. That one misses outside, not swung on. And that will move the count, three balls and two strikes. Campbell, a 3.46 hitter, 7 RBI, but sitting on 0-for-1 with a strikeout looking. This time he goes down swinging, whiffing at the 3-2 for out number one. It'll be 5 strikeouts through 3 1/3 for Braxton Buehr. It's 1 out and the base is empty now for Reagan Reeder, as Reeder is the left fielder out of the University of Evansville. 1 out, base is empty here for Duluth in the top of the fourth inning. Another lefty on righty matchup is Buehr. The first pitch home, check swing, called strike. That one at the knees, it's nothing and one for Reagan Reeder. It's Reeder sitting on 0-for-1 in this ballgame with a strikeout. Came in a 180 hitter out of the University of Evansville. It's the 0-1 to Reeder outside. Count is a ball and a strike for Reeder, originally hailing from Anoka, Minnesota. Eau Claire battling with La Crosse, trying to lock up home field advantage in the playoff series between those two teams. As the 1-1 is outside, two balls and a strike. Right now, taking a look at the out-of-town scoreboard, they're in the bottom of the third over at Mayo Field, as La Crosse leading Rochester by a score of 3-1. The 2-1, that one, a called strike, two low inside corner to Reeder. Moves the count even, two balls and two strikes, something off speed at 73 miles an hour that time from Braxton Buehr. One out and the base is empty here, top of the fourth inning. 2-2 from Buehr. Swung on that one in the air over toward right field. Ethan Miller settling under it, drifting to his right, puts it away. And that will be the second out of the inning, as it's two outs and the base is empty for Duluth. Now for Chance Sobry. Sobry, the first baseman out of Central Michigan. Another righty at the plate for Braxton Buehr, the lefty for the Express. So far, no runs on two hits and no errors. Base is empty, two away for Duluth, top of the fourth. First pitch swung on, grounded foul, third base side. It'll be strike one here for Chance Sobrin. He's out of Dexter, Michigan. Sobrin came in a 273 hitter with a pair of RBI. As the 0-1, that time a called strike two at the knees. Quickly no balls and two strikes here for Sobrin. Sitting on nothing and one here is Sobrin. Nothing and two. The count 0 for 1 is Sobrey with a ground out. As the 0-2 swung on, grounded softly toward Salazar at second. He's up with it, and that will retire the side on the 4-3 ground out for out number three. No runs, no hits, no nothing for Duluth, as it is a 9-0 Eau Claire lead. Heading to the bottom of the fourth next on your home for Express Baseball.
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6: Welcome back, everybody. Bottom of the fourth coming at you. 3, 4, and 5 due up for your Eau Claire Express. Salazar, Bussin, and Marsh due up here in the bottom of the fourth. A 9-0 lead for the Trains as Valeroy out there for another inning of work for Duluth. First pitch home, misses high, ball one. The Express off of Valeroy's first inning of work. 5 runs on 3 hits, leaving nobody on base back in the third inning. Base is empty, nobody out. Is Valeroy ready now? The 1-0 home to Adam Salazar is a called strike at the knees. Moves the count even now, a ball and a strike for Salazar. A 275 hitter, 3 home runs and 16 RBI, but Adam Salazar sitting on 0-for-2 with a ground out and a pop out for the Express so far tonight. 1-1 to Salazar, swung on that one, bounced high up the middle, over the head of Valeroy, the third baseman charges it, but the throw gets away as Beresford's throw is errant, and safely at first will be Adam Salazar. That's going to be a close play. I do not envy Katie, as she's going to call this one a hit, as Salazar aboard at first on the single. That's about as close as you can get, and it looks like Valeroy will be taken out of the game after that one, but I mean, on the one hand, I think Salazar was going to beat that one out. On the other hand, Beresford, I think he's got to make a better throw that time. But at the same time, he was rushed. So, you know, I do think that, you know, the more I'm talking it over and talking through it, I think single is the right call. One on and nobody out. As it looks like Duluth will leave Valeroy out there. It looks like they're going to give him a chance to throw a practice pitch or two. He might be dealing with some kind of injury or something. Perhaps a blister. Runner at first and nobody out here for Jake Bussin. As the first pitch misses, well, it would have missed. I don't know why I was calling that like a real pitch. Habit, I suppose. Muscle memory. But Valeroy looks like he says he's okay. He's kind of, looks like he's kind of stretching his right hamstring. It's a runner at first and nobody out for Jake Bussin, sitting on 1-for-2 in this ballgame as Bussin, the shortstop out of the University of Illinois, Chicago. A single and a run for Bussin in the second, but struck out swinging in the third. Salazar at first, nobody out. First pitch home, that one misses low. It is ball one for Jake Bussin. It's Bussin, a 217 hitter coming in, but a 418 on base percentage. His 19 all-time home runs with your Eau Claire Express are tied for the franchise record with current Toronto Blue Jay Dalton Varsho as the 1-0. That one misses low and inside, two balls and no strikes for Jake Bussin. It is Salazar at first and nobody out here for Bussin. Valeroy brings the hands together as a ball gets away from the Duluth bullpen. Left field side does not interfere with play. So the 2-0 misses inside, three balls and no strikes to Jake Bussin. Bussin, 33 RBI this season, puts him up to 80 all-time. As ahead of the 3-0, looks like it'll be the second mound visit of the inning here for Valeroy. Usually this means that Valeroy is done, as the count is three balls and no strikes here for Bussin. As it is an injury, so I'm not sure if that still applies. As Valeroy is going to walk off the mound, so we're going to take a break here. And we'll have the new Duluth pitcher after this. Three balls and no strikes to Bussin. One on, nobody out, bottom of the fourth. Up by nine on your home for Express Baseball.
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3: Welcome back. It is one on, nobody out for the Express top of the fourth inning. New pitcher on the mound is Harrison Burge, as Burge is the 6'2 right-hander and the redshirt freshman out of Williston State Community College, originally hailing from Anaheim, California, which is in Orange County, I think. Yes, it is. Here is Harrison Burge this season for Burge. Four appearances, nothing in one. His record, 0-1 record over four innings full, giving up six earned runs with three more unearned on six hits, walking seven and striking out three for an ERA of 13.5 and a whip of 3.25 here for Burge. Is it Salazar aboard at first and nobody out for Jake Bussin, who has a 3-0 count. As Kai Valeroy threw the first at bat of this inning and most of the second one, but had to leave with an injury with the count 3 balls and no strikes to Bussin. Now the 3-0 inside, ball four, and Bussin aboard on the no out walk. Puts two on and nobody out for the Express here, bottom of the fourth. Things are going well for the Express. It is 9-0 Eau Claire leading Duluth. As here is Quentin Marsh, the designated hitter out of Stanford. He has walked twice and scored twice. Good things happen when Quentin Marsh gets aboard. 9-0 lead for your Eau Claire Express here, bottom of the fourth in game one of what is, depending on your definitions, either a two-game or a four-game series. So the first pitch misses low and inside, ball one on a fastball, 88 miles an hour from the righty Burge. Salazar at second, Bussin at first, nobody out. The 1-0, outside and low, 2 balls and no strikes here for Marsh. It's Marsh, 3 home runs and 6 RBI this season for the DH out of Stanford University. Burge this season out of Williston State Community College as the 2-0 called strike finds the zone on the outer third in this righty-lefty matchup here for Marsh in the 5 spot. Salazar reached on a single. He's at second. Behind him at first is Jake Bussin with nobody out. The 2-1 to Marsh, swung on and missed, strike two, moves the count even, 2 balls and 2 strikes. It's 2 on, nobody out here in the top of the fourth inning. All that talk about candy in the early innings has the folks up in the press box talking about movies here as we get into the middle innings. Who doesn't love a good movie? 2 on and nobody out. 2-2 to Marsh. That one outside, ball three, rides the count full for Quentin Marsh. There's been something that I've been feeling guilty about for the years since it happens. And yeah, I know it's not a big deal, but I think I'd like to clear my conscience about it. When I was a senior in high school, one of my best friends worked at the local movie theater, and he had just tons of these free movie coupons he'd give them to me. So the 3-2 swung on and missed, strike three. Marsh goes down swinging for out number one. And there was one day where they were showing that Matt Damon and Christian Bale movie, Ford versus Ferrari, all about how the Ford Motor Company took on Ferrari in racing at Le Mans. Great movie. Some of the best action shots I've ever seen. And they had this movie showing just about 2 hours before I had hockey practice. As it's 2 on and 1 out for Sawyer Stein, righty-righty matchup. And the first pitch home, that one misses inside, ball one. So I went, and I was the only one in the whole auditorium. I was eating my large popcorn, and I was watching this fantastic movie. My phone was off, of course, because, you know, I'm a courteous moviegoer. It's 1-0 the count here for Stein. Burge, the 1-0 home, swung on, grounded that one. It's going to be a fair ball down the third baseline into left field. They're saying it's a foul ball, but it bounced off the base at third. They should be calling that one a fair ball, but that's neither here nor there. Salazar will have to go back to second and Bussin back to first as the call on the field will stand. A ball and a strike for Sawyer Stein. Oof. Stein sitting on 1-for-2 with an RBI double. Righty-righty matchup here for Burge. It's the 1-1 to Stein. That one inside, two balls and a strike. So I go to see this movie, and I have a great time, and then I get out of the movie, and I realize, I look at my phone, and the movie took so long that I missed all of practice. And, you know, I felt pretty bad about that. I would have done it again, though. It was a great movie. Watched it the other night. The 2-1 swung on and fouled, strike two. Moves the count, two balls and a strike. Elsewhere, speaking of movies, of course, you've got Spider-Man and The Odyssey going on right now. A lot of folks real excited about those, especially those close to IMAX theaters. Salazar at second and Bussin at first with one away. 2-2 home to Sawyer. Stein misses inside, ball three. And that rides the count full. Three balls, two strikes, one out, and two men on for the Express here in the bottom of the fourth inning. It is a 9-0 lead for Eau Claire here in game one of this series against Duluth. Stein, 1-for-2 with an RBI double, his 25th of the season, as the 3-2 home swung on in the air out toward right center field. Drifting over there is Smith, makes the play and collides with Spicer for out number two on the fly out to center field. Salazar will tag up from second to third. Looks like Smith and Spicer are both okay. They went tumbling over each other. As it's two outs and the runners at the corners now for A.J. Marchetti. Marchetti, the catcher out of Tennessee Tech, 1-for-1 with an RBI single, also a walk. Runners at the corners and two away here for Harrison Burge on the mound for Duluth. Their third pitcher here through three and two-thirds innings so far. First pitch home to A.J. Marchetti, misses low, ball one. It's Marchetti sitting on 1-for-1 with that RBI single, his third RBI since joining your Eau Claire Express a couple of weeks ago. Salazar at third, Bussin at first and two away. It's the 1-0 check swing, misses low. Moves the count now, two balls and no strikes for A.J. Marchetti. 6-for-18 this season is Marchetti. 2-0 the count. It's Marchetti now up to .333 in the batting average categories. The 2-0 low and inside, three balls and no strikes. Runners at the corners and two away here for Marchetti. 3-0 home, that time outside. No, it's a called strike on the outer third. Moves the count now, three balls and a strike for Marchetti. Jared's asking me what the best Christopher Nolan film is. Katie is pointing at Interstellar on the whiteboard. She gives it a chef's kiss as the 3-1 inside, ball four, loads the bases with two away as Marchetti draws his second walk of the ball game, moving Bussin to second. Salazar remains at third. Oppenheimer was really good. I haven't seen The Odyssey yet. And as much as, you know, I'm not really a superhero guy, I think all the movies of the Dark Knight trilogy, of course, the Batman movies that Christopher Nolan made with Christian Bale as Batman and Bruce Wayne, of course. Heath Ledger is the Joker in the Dark Knight is the first pitch, misses low, ball one to Mikey Muniz. Liam Neeson as Ra's al Ghul, great role in Batman Begins. Want to know the count for Mikey Muniz, who has walked twice. It's got to be the Dark Knight trilogy. And I know this is somewhat of a hot take, but my favorite of those three movies is Batman Begins. I love the origin story of Bruce Wayne, you know, going off and training to become this crime fighter, coming back and saving Gotham City as the 1-0 grounded toward Pennington at short. The throw on to first is in time for the 6-3 ground out to retire Muniz and the side. No runs on one hit. The Express strand three in the bottom of the fourth. It is a 9-0 lead heading to the fifth on your home for Express Baseball.
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3: Welcome back, everybody. Top of the fifth, as it will be 6, 7, and 8 due up for the Duluth Huskies. A 9-0 lead for your Eau Claire Express, as it'll be Jacob Kurselman at the plate in the sixth spot. He's the DH for Duluth. Takes a look at a first pitch called strike on the inner third. 0-1 for Jacob Kurselman. As Kurselman sitting on 0-1 with a ground out toward short. That was back in the second inning. Bases empty, nobody out as the 0-1 misses low and away. It was the count, a ball and a strike here for Kurselman. Out of Iowa Central Community College in West Des Moines, Iowa is Kurselman. 0-7 this season, but 4 walks and 2 runs. As Buehr the 1-1, a called strike 2 on the outer third. It was the count, now a ball and 2 strikes here for Braxton Buehr. Buehr now the 1-2 home, swung on that one in the air center field. C.J. Varsho will let it drop ahead of him. It will be a leadoff single here as Kurselman gets his first hit of the year. Runner at first and nobody out here for Max Beresford, the third baseman out of the University of St. Thomas.

So far, no runs on just three hits for Braxton Buehrs, the 2-0. That one outside, three balls and no strikes for Beresford. Kerselman at first, and nobody out for Beresford, who is the beer batter tonight at Carson Park. If he strikes out, fans get half price, not half price, excuse me, as the 3-0 is low, ball four. It's moot either way, but they get $2 soft drinks and $2 beers for the remainder of the inning if the beer batter strikes out. All the more reason to find your way to Carson Park here through the last couple games of this regular season. Two on, nobody out. Now for Finley Spicer. Spicer, the right fielder for Duluth out of St. Scholastica. Another righty at the plate for the left arm of Braxton Buehrs, the first pitch home. That time a called strike, outer third, nothing in one for Spicer. Spicer sitting on 0-for-1 in his Northwoods League debut with a strikeout looking back in the third inning. Buehrs struck out five batters through his first four innings of work. Is ahead of the 0-1, a quick throw back towards second base as Kerselman back safely. He's at second, Beresford behind him at first, and nobody out here for Duluth. It is a 9-0 lead for Eau Claire at Carson Park here in the top of the fifth inning. But no lead is safe in the Northwoods League as the 0-1 swung on. That one fouled in the dirt. Moves the count quickly. No balls and two strikes for Finley Spicer in the eighth spot. Spicer at St. Scholastica hit .359 this spring. Three home runs and 36 RBI for the Saints. Two on, nobody out. The 0-2 to Spicer, swung on and missed, strike three. Make it six strikeouts now for Braxton Buehr as he sets down Spicer swinging. It is two on and one out now for Owen Maslowski, the catcher, also out of St. Scholastica. Maslowski out of Stillwater, Minnesota, as Buehr brings the hands together. Sends the first pitch home, that one, a called strike at the knees. It is nothing and one for Owen Maslowski. Maslowski sitting on 2-for-3 this season, 1-for-1 tonight with a single back in the third inning for Duluth as the 0-1, a called strike two, looked like a curveball from Braxton Buehr. Moves the count quickly, no balls and two strikes to Owen Maslowski. Kerselman at first, Beresford at first, as the 0-2 grounded toward first. Sawyer Stein will pick it up and recover three unassisted, and that will be out number two, but Beresford up to second from first and Kerselman to third from second. Easy for me to say, as it is two in scoring position and now two away. Now we're back to the top of the order for Duluth for Wyatt Pennington. He's the shortstop out of the University of Evansville. It's Pennington standing in, another righty at the plate for the lefty, Braxton Buehr. His first pitch misses low and away, ball one. Again, Buehr goes to the curveball. Runner at third is Kerselman. Behind him at second is Beresford. As the 1-0. That time outside, two balls and no strikes for Wyatt Pennington. Once again, a 9-0 lead here for the Express in the top of the fifth inning. 2-0 the count for Pennington. Buehr the 2-0. Check swing in the dirt, three balls and no strikes, and we're just past the 8 o'clock hour. Time to remind you that you're listening to Express Baseball on Moose Country 106.7 FM, WATQ, Chautauqua, Eau Claire, Chippewa Falls, Menominee, on iHeart Radio station is the 3-0 home. That time a called strike on the outer third moves the count, three balls and a strike for Wyatt Pennington. Pennington 1-for-2 in this ballgame with a single back in the third. He's got a home run and five RBI so far this season. As the 3-1, that time misses outside and low, ball four. It will load the bases with two away here, top of the fifth inning. As Pennington to first, as Beresford remains at second and Kerselman at third. Bases loaded and two away now for Braden Smith, the center fielder out of Skyline Community College. Smith sitting on 0-for-2 with a ground out and a strikeout. Lefty on righty, Buehr, the first pitch home. Swung on, lifted high and foul. First base side, but well out of the ballpark. And it is strike one here for Braden Smith. It's Kerselman at third, Beresford at second, and Pennington at first and two away. The 0-1. That one outside. Count evens now, a ball and a strike for Smith out of

0: Skyline College, originally hailing from Los Gatos, California. Single and a pair of walks. Have the bases loaded with two away for Duluth as the curveball on the 1-1 finds the outer third. Moves the count of ball and two strikes for Braden Smith. Nice curveball that time from Buehr, trying to complete his fifth inning of work for your Eau Claire Express. A 9-0 lead is Buehr, the 1-2 home to Smith. Swung on and missed strike three. That will retire the side. Make it seven strikeouts through five innings full for Braxton Buehr. As it's no runs on one hit, the bases left loaded. At the halfway point, it's Eau Claire 9 and Duluth nothing on your home for Express Baseball.
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0: Welcome back, everybody. Bottom of the fifth coming at you, as it will be 9-1 and 2 due up for your Eau Claire Express. They hang on to a 9-0 lead over the Duluth Huskies. Miller, Chong, and Varsho standing in. As here will be Ethan Miller sitting on 1-for-2 in the 9 spot, the right fielder out of the University of Central Oklahoma. As Miller got his first hit as a member of the Express last time up in the 3rd, here he is to start things off in the 5th. Righty-righty matchup as Burge still out there. First pitch home to Miller. That time a called strike on the low outside corner. It is nothing and 1 for Ethan Miller. Miller sitting on 1-for-16 so far this season. Bases empty and nobody out as the 0-1 to Miller swung on grounded foul third base side. Quickly no balls and two strikes. It's turning into letterbox tonight here on your home for Express Baseball as we're talking about a lot of movies. Jared wants to know our thoughts on the best superhero team. We've got the Justice League, the Avengers, X-Men, Fantastic Four, Guardians of the Galaxy. I'm sure there are others as the 0-2 home to Miller swung on that one, sent back foul. Count remains, no balls and two strikes. That one almost up here so that Katie could have added it to her collection. Nothing and two the count here for Ethan Miller. I don't know. I'm not enough of a superhero buff to answer this question. My answer is Batman because Batman works alone. As the 0-2, it's a half swing and a foul on the third base side. Count remains, no balls and two strikes for Ethan Miller. Do you guys have any takes on this? The best superhero team. Well, we've got a couple people saying, one says Avengers, one says Guardians of the Galaxy. Base is empty, nobody out. 0-2 again to Miller, that one in the dirt. He lays off, moves the count now, a ball and two strikes. Here for Miller. Base is empty and nobody out here for Miller as Burge comes set again for Duluth. 1-2 to Miller. Check swing, that one misses low and away. They say he did not go around. Count moves two balls and two strikes to Miller. I think I'd have to say it's the Avengers, right? I'm leaning towards the Avengers. Do the Jedi from Star Wars count? I know that's a little bit different, but as that one grounded over towards short. What a play from Pennington to stop it, but his throw nowhere close. as Miller will get aboard on his second hit of the ball game. That leadoff single will start things off here in the bottom of the fifth. One on, nobody out for your Eau Claire Express. Now for Philip Chong, the left fielder out of Stanford University in the one spot. Now Philip Chong having himself a night, sitting on 2-for-3 halfway to the cycle with a single and a triple. The Express with a righty up in the bullpen. As Chong, it'll be one on and nobody out here for Philip Chong in the one spot. Righty-righty as Burge comes set, comes home first pitch. That one outside and low, it is ball one to Philip Chong. Chong, 4 RBI tonight. He's up to 15 on the season. As it looks like Tyler Bartley is up and throwing in the pen for the Express, would be a good 5 innings of work for Braxton Buehr if that's the night for him. As it is a ball and no strikes for Philip Chong. Talking about other movies up here, as Jared and I were talking about, well, it's not really movies, but still motion picture, and still an art form, as we're talking about the old Twilight Show, the Twilight Zone, excuse me. That's a show that, you know, I was probably maybe a little bit too young to really understand it when I first watched some of those episodes, but to me, that I think that's where my love of science fiction really started, with that great program put on by Rod Serling. So it's a runner at first. That's Miller, and nobody out. The 1-0 home to Philip Chong. Nope, before then, quick throw over toward first as Miller backs safely on that throw over from Burge. So the Twilight Zone back in the 50s and the 60s used the genre of science fiction and monsters and things like that to tell stories that otherwise, you know, the networks might not have been too happy about. Things, you know, challenging issues, which I think is really one of the most important parts of any kind of artistic expression. It's Miller at first and nobody out. The 2-0 home to Philip Chong. Swung on, that one hit well and down into left field. Philip Chong is up to 3-for-4 on his third hit of the ball game. It'll be a single for Chong, as he advances Miller to second base, two on and nobody out for the Express here, bottom of the fifth. Leading 9-0 here now for C.J. Varsho, the center fielder out of Winona State, sitting on 0-for-3. One of the episodes of the Twilight Zone that I always think about is the one where it's the happy couple, they're on the plane, and the gentleman has the window seat. And he looks out to the wing of the plane, and there's a gremlin ripping apart the wing of the plane and tearing out all the electrical stuff. As the first pitch is low, ball one to C.J. Varsho, sitting on 0-for-3, a line-out, a ground-out, and a strikeout for Varsho out of Winona State. Two on and nobody out. The 1-0 to C.J. Varsho is in the dirt, two balls and no strikes, recovered by Maslowski before either runner can think to advance 90 feet. 2-0 the count. And if you haven't seen it, I don't want to spoil it for you, but you've had, you know, a good half a century, a little more than that. Two on and nobody out here for C.J. Varsho, who has walked 38 times this season. That leads the way for your Eau Claire Express. As the 2-0 to Varsho, that one misses outside, ball three. It is three balls and no strikes. The long and short of it is this guy goes... I don't want to be irresponsible using this word, but this guy goes crazy trying to convince the flight attendants, his fellow passengers, his wife, that there really is a gremlin on the wing of the plane. As the 3-0 misses inside. No, it is a called strike on the low inside corner, just barely scraping by that time from Burge. Moves the count, three balls and a strike on a fastball to Varsho. Two on and nobody out for C.J. Varsho. As the 3-1, that one misses outside, ball four. That will load the bases with nobody out thanks to a pair of singles and a walk for the Express, bottom of the fifth, as Varsho at first moves Chong to second and Miller to third. When the plane lands, they institutionalize this poor man, but they find that he was right all along and that there really was, you know, something very wrong with that wing of the airplane. Bases loaded, nobody out here for Adam Salazar in the third spot as Duluth with another arm up in their bullpen. First pitch home misses outside, ball one to the left-handed batting Salazar. As looks like it will be Braxton Swetland, the 6'5 left-hander out of Shasta Community College, due up here, or rather warming up for Duluth in their bullpen. His base is loaded, nobody out. The 1-0 called strike on the inner third. It's 1-1 from Burge to Salazar. Salazar sitting on 1-for-3 with a single, a ground out, and a pop out so far. One and one the count. Burge the 1-1 to Salazar. Swung on that one, lined and caught by Campbell at second base. And that will be out number one on the lineout, retiring Salazar. All three runners back into their bases safely. It's one out. The base is still loaded for Jake Bussin, the shortstop out of the University of Illinois Chicago. Eau Claire with a 9-run lead, a chance to blow this ball game wide open here in the bottom of the fifth inning, as if it weren't already. Is Jake Bussin tied for the franchise record in home runs? Has talked about wanting to set it here at Carson Park. Is the first pitch to Bussin. This is outside and low, ball one. Bussin sitting on 1-for-2, a single, a strikeout, and a walk. Also a run in there after that single in the second for Bussin. He's the shortstop for the Express out of the University of Illinois Chicago. Bussin's 80 RBI, or fifth all-time on the Express standings leaderboard, is the 1-0 swung on. Did he go? No, they say he held up. As Jake Bussin applying the brakes that time, two balls and no strikes for Jake Bussin, the Express shortstop in the cleanup spot. Miller at third, Chong at second, and Varsho at first for the Express here, bottom of the fifth. The 2-0 to Bussin, that one misses low and inside, three balls and no strikes for Jake Bussin. Seven home runs this season and 33 RBI. He's got the bases loaded and one away and a 3-0 count. If anyone on earth has the green light, it is Jake Bussin right now. Is the 3-0. Swung on, tip back, foul, strike one. Just getting a piece of that one. Moves the count, three balls and a strike for Jake Bussin. Bussin came in a .418 on base percentage. Sitting on 1-for-2 in this ballgame. Bases loaded and one away here, bottom of the fifth inning. The 3-1. Swung on in the air, left field. If it stays fair, it's gone, but it won't stay fair. As that one will bounce deep into the Whipley zone, probably toward those end zone stands at the Carson Park football field in foul territory. And that will move the count full. Three balls, two strikes, one out, and nobody on for Jake. One out and the bases loaded, excuse me, for Jake Bussin here in the four spot. Burge comes set. Payoff home to Bussin. Swung on, that's in the air, out to center field, plenty deep. Smith on the run, crashes into the wall, can't get it, it's off the wall, and it's going maybe 30 yards away. Three runs will score for your Eau Claire Express as Jake Bussin clears the bases on a three-run double. It's 12-0 Eau Claire. Bussin, with his second hit of the night, scores Miller from third, Chong from second, and Varsho all the way from first on the 3-RBI double. Bussin now up to 83 RBI all-time in an Express uniform. Runner at second and one away for Quinton Marsh, who is the designated hitter out of Stanford University. 12-0 Eau Claire. They're up by a dozen, trying to make it a baker's dozen with that runner in scoring position. As the first pitch misses outside, ball one to Quinton Marsh, a 194 hitter out of Stanford University. But has gotten six hits in limited action as a two-way player, three of them leaving the ballpark. As the 1-0 swung on and missed, moves the count now a ball and a strike for Quinton Marsh. It is Bussin at second and one away here for Marsh. Marsh 0-for-1 with a strikeout, but pair of walks and a pair of runs here for Marsh so far in the 5 spot. It's the 1-1, swung on and missed, strike 2. Moves the count, a ball and two strikes for Quinton Marsh, who on the mound for the Express, a 5.79 ERA, a 1.96 whip, and 31 strikeouts this season for Marsh, the two-way player. Burge ahead, a ball and two strikes. He delivers that one, hit, and it's down into right field. Gonna roll all the way to the wall. Bussin will score from second on the RBI double from Quinton Marsh, making it 13-0 Eau Claire. Marsh, his seventh RBI of the season, as Eau Claire will plate their fourth run of the inning here in the bottom of the fifth inning. It'll be Marsh at second and still one away for Sawyer Stein. He is the first baseman out of the University of Iowa, and Maslowski will go out there and have a word with Burge on the mound. Runner at second and one away here for Sawyer Stein. 13-0 Eau Claire here in the bottom of the fifth inning. It has been a fun night if you like offense, and especially if you like blowouts. Runner at second and one away as Stein comes in. He's sitting on an RBI double. 1-for-3 in this ballgame. Stein, 3 home runs, 24 RBI. It's the first pitch home to Sawyer. Stein swung on and missed strike one. Looked like a fastball that time from Burge, and it was at 88 miles an hour from the righty Harrison Burge. Marsh at second after the RBI double and one away. 0-1 to Sawyer Stein. Check swing misses low and away. Moves the count now, a ball and a strike for Stein. 3 home runs and 25 RBI this season for the Iowa Hawkeye. And the Eau Claire Memorial Old Abe Sawyer Stein at the plate. Marsh at second and one out. It's the 1-1 to Sawyer Stein. That one outside and low. Moves the count, 2 balls and a strike. Stopped by Maslowski, keeping Marsh at second. Game one of the first of four between the Express and Duluth over the next 4 days. And Eau Claire getting this one started with a bang. We're only in the bottom of the fifth, as we are on pace for just about 24 runs for the Express tonight as the 2-1 high in the air. Looks like it could be playable. Nope, it's going to land in the first row of the fan deck, as that one will land toward the best seats in the house. For strike two for Sawyer Stein, count is 2 balls and 2 strikes for Stein, the 6th spot man. As it's Marsh at second and one away for the Express, bottom of the fifth. And 4 more runs across here in the bottom of the fifth inning. Runner at second and one away, count even at 2 apiece for Sawyer Stein. Burge, the 2-2, swung on, grounded. That one will go foul on the third base line. Beresford was over there, but the count still 2 balls and 2 strikes for Sawyer Stein. And to think, I started off this inning talking about the Twilight Zone. Runner at second and one away here for Stein as the 2-2 misses inside, ball 3 here for Sawyer Stein. Had an RBI double back in the second, came around to score. He was driven in by Philip Chong in the one spot. Count full and a runner at second. It's the 3-2 home to Sawyer Stein. That one swung on high in the air center field. Smith ranging back after it. Now coming forward, he'll put that one away for out number 2. But tagging up from second is Marsh. He makes third safely on the fly out to center field for Sawyer Stein. It'll be a runner at third and 2 away now for A.J. Marchetti. As Marchetti in the 7th spot is the 8th Express batter to come to the plate. Marchetti, the catcher out of Tennessee Tech, sitting on 1-for-1 with an RBI single and a pair of walks here for A.J. Marchetti. It's Marchetti standing in at the plate. First pitch home, swung on, lifted high and foul, first base side. Sobre is over there. That one will be off of the dugout roof for the Express, and that'll be the 35th pitch of the inning here for Harrison Burge, which means he will not be eligible for another inning of work. It's been a rough night for Duluth's pitching staff so far tonight. 13 runs on 11 hits and no errors. Runner at third and 2 away, nothing and 1. The count for Marchetti is the 0-1. That time misses inside, moves the count now, a ball and a strike for A.J. Marchetti. Marsh takes his lead off of third with two away. The 1-1 swung on, grounded over towards third base. Beresford is up with it. His throw on to first will beat Marchetti by a step. A 5-3 ground out retires the side, but it is four runs across thanks to four hits and one man left on after five innings full. 13-0 Express on your home for Express Baseball.
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5: 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This is Ricky Skaggs. 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
0: Welcome back. Top of the sixth inning. It'll be Campbell, Reeder, and Sobrey due up for Duluth as we've got a new pitcher on the mound for your Eau Claire Express. It'll be Tyler Bartley on the mound as Bartley, a 6'1 right-hander and a freshman for your Eau Claire Express out of Rock Valley Community College, originally hailing from New Lenox, Illinois. As Bartley this season, 12 appearances. He's got a 2-0 record and one save over 23 and a third innings. As Bartley's given up 16 earned runs with 9 more coming unearned on 24 hits, walking 20 and striking out 32 for the Express for a 6.17 ERA and a whip of 1.89. As here comes Caden Campbell, the second baseman out of Ohio State, before then Kennesaw, Georgia, to get the top of the sixth started. Bartley's first pitch is a called strike on the outer third. It is nothing and one for Campbell, who is sitting on 0-2 with two strikeouts. Get you the final line score on Braxton Buehr in just a second. It's now the 0-1 home from to Campbell. This is low and away. It's a ball and a strike. Braxton Buehr went five innings full in the start, throwing 81 pitches, giving up no runs on just 3 hits, walking 2 and striking out 7. A great performance for him as the 1-1 is a called strike 2 for Caden Campbell. Who's the count now? A ball and 2 strikes for Campbell. A 346 hitter and 7 RBI coming in is the 1-2. Swung on that one, poked foul first base side, well out of the ballpark. Keeps the count now a ball and 2 strikes after that fastball at 90 miles an hour from Tyler Bartley. Base is empty and nobody out here for Campbell in the third spot for Duluth. The 1-2. Swung on and missed strike 3 as Campbell goes down swinging. He's down on strikes for the third time tonight. That'll be the 8th strikeout for an Express pitcher through 5 and a third innings. As it is one out and the base is empty for Reagan Reeder. He's the left fielder out of the University of Evansville. Reeder sitting on 0-2 with a strikeout and a flyout to this point for Duluth. Righty-righty is Bartley, the first pitch to Reeder. This is inside ball 1. It's Reeder just missing that one on that front left elbow. 1-0 the count for Reagan Reeder. Home run and 15 RBI here for Reeder. As the 1-0 swung on that one, dribbled foul first base side. It was the count, a ball and a strike for Reeder, who's got a home run and 15 RBI this season. Base is empty and one away. We're here in the top of the sixth inning. It is a 13-0 lead for your Eau Claire Express in the first of four between the Express and the Huskies over the next 3 days. As the 1-1 swung on, lifted high and foul, strike two out of the ballpark on the right field side. Gets rid of an 89-mile-an-hour fastball from Tyler Bartlett. One out and the base is empty here for Reagan Reeder. As the 1-2 from Bartley, that one, it is a fair ball past Muniz at third. It gets into the left field corner as Chong will dig for it. Into second safely with a stand-up one-out double is Reagan Reeder, his first hit of the ball game. Duluth will have a runner at second. And one away here now for Chance Sobry. As Sobry, the first baseman out of Central Michigan University. Quick curveball and quirk about Tyler Bartley. He's a Chicago White Sox fan, and his favorite concession stand snack is peanuts. We talked about those Reese's peanut butter cups earlier on in this ball game. When I was a kid, I really didn't like peanuts all that much outside of peanut butter, but every once in a while, those salted peanuts really hit the spot. First pitch home to Chance Sobry is skied in the air center field. In fact, right center field. Looks like Miller will put that one away for the second out of the inning on the flyout to right field. It will be two outs and still Reeder at second. Here now for Jacob Kerselman. As Kerselman sitting on 1-for-2 with a single his last time up. Righty-righty matchup here for Bartley in the top of the sixth inning. Runner at second and two away for Duluth. They trail your Eau Claire Express by 13. Reeder at second and two away. Bartley. Now the first pitch home to Kerselman. Runs inside. Does it hit him? No, he just barely avoids it, but he had to move quick. Ball one that time. Too close for comfort from Tyler Bartley. Runner at second is Reeder and two away here for Kerselman. It's the 1-0. That one swung on, grounded over towards second base. Adam Salazar is up with it. His throw on to first is in time, and that will retire the side on the 4-3 ground out. No runs on one hit, one man left for Duluth. We head to the bottom of the sixth, up by 13 on your home for Express Baseball.
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0: Thanks, Adam. Welcome back as we get into the bottom of the sixth inning. It is a 13-0 lead for your Eau Claire Express. 8-9-1 due up. That's Muniz, Miller, and Chong. As the new arm on the mound for Duluth will be Braxton Swetland, as Swetland is a 6'5 left-hander and a redshirt freshman out of Shasta Community College, originally hailing from Cottonwood, California. As Swetland this season has appeared once for the Duluth Huskies, he's got no record. He threw two-thirds of an inning, as he gave up two earned runs on no hits, walking three and striking out nobody for an ERA of 27 and a whip of 4.5. It is that kind of ball game. I suspect we are not too far away from seeing position players pitching. As here is Mikey Muniz sitting on 0-for-1, but has walked twice and scored once. Here for Muniz, the third baseman for your Eau Claire Express. Base is empty and nobody out for Mikey Muniz, as he stands ready at the plate for the lefty Swetland. Base is empty and nobody out as Muniz comes ready. Swetland comes set. It's the first pitch home to Muniz. Swung on, bounce foul, strike one. As Jared would like to discuss the Tarek Skubal trade in Major League Baseball. Of course, Tarek Skubal, the ace pitcher for the Detroit Tigers, going to the Los Angeles Dodgers. As the 0-1, that one down into left center field. It'll be a leadoff single for Mikey Muniz. He is aboard at first with one on and nobody out now for Ethan Miller, the right fielder out of the University of Central Oklahoma. And he would like to discuss whether this trade has any kind of impact or bearing on whether or not we will have Major League Baseball next year with that looming work stoppage. Runner at first, nobody out for Ethan Miller, who's sitting on 2-for-3 with a pair of singles, pair of runs, and an RBI. First pitch home to Ethan Miller. That one runs inside and hits him. It'll be 2-on and nobody out for the Express right away here in the top of the sixth inning. And for the top of the order, Philip Chong, the left fielder out of Stanford. I think I have to be careful here, as I'd like to work in professional baseball someday, and I wouldn't like to, offend anybody. But at the end of the day, I am a baseball fan. I am a sports fan. I consume pro sports. 2-on and nobody out here for Philip Chong. Lefty on righty is Swetland. The first pitch home to Chong. Misses outside, ball one. Chong sitting on 3-for-4, hits his last three appearances. After starting off 0-for-1 with a strikeout, a single, a triple, and a single, two runs and four RBI between those. 2-on, nobody out here for Chong is the 1-0. That one outside and low, two balls and no strikes for Philip Chong. Home run and now 15 RBI for Chong. I think no matter what sport you're talking about, no matter what league you're talking about, if you have all the good players on one team, that's probably not a good thing. As the 2-0 grounded to second, Campbell on to Pennington for one. The throw on to first is in time. So Chong retired on the 4-6-3 double play for outs one and two, retiring Miller as well. But Muniz makes it to third with two away now for C.J. Varsho, who is the center fielder out of Winona State. It's Varsho sitting on 0-for-3, but a walk and a run last time out. And Swetland gets back to the rubber. I think that some of the TV contract loopholes that allow the Dodgers to have more money to spend than they otherwise would. I don't know what kind of word to use there. Unfair, maybe a little unethical, but at the end of the day, I think it is Jackson Schumacher at the plate as a pinch hitter for C.J. Varsho. Should have been able to tell that, as Schumacher is a righty and C.J. Varsho is a lefty. Runner at third and two away. First pitch home to Schumacher is swung on and missed, strike one. Assuming that Schumacher will take over for Varsho in center field. As it looks like Landon Ubrig is on deck for Adam Salazar as well. Runner at third and two away is now the 0-1 to Jackson Schumacher outside. Moves the count now a ball and a strike. And I think I've really got to be careful with this. But, it's been nice in the past that baseball, doesn't have a salary cap, doesn't have any kind of restrictions on what teams can pay players. So the 1-1 is outside, moves the count, two balls and a strike. Kind of more of a laissez-faire kind of pro sports compared to the salary cap or something along those lines in all the other three major North American pro sports leagues. But in terms of competitive balance, it doesn't really work. Runner at third and two away is the 2-1 to Schumacher, swung on, fouled, strike two on the third base side. It's kind of nice here at this level in the Northwoods League, no considerations about that as these are all college players. The runner at third is Muniz. And two away for the Express, trying to add to their 13-0 lead here in the bottom of the sixth. Two balls, two strikes, and two outs for Schumacher. Swetland. The deuces wild home to Jackson Schumacher. Swung on, fouled again, so we'll do it again. But I think that having one market that can afford all the stars. Or let's be a little broader. Say four or five teams that are willing to spend the big bucks. You know, you go the Dodgers, the Yankees, the Mets somehow, the Braves. Runner at third and two away. Another 2-2 to Schumacher outside.

0: on ball three. And then you get a lot of scrappy teams like the Brewers, the Cleveland Guardians, the Detroit Tigers, with good fan bases and hungry fan bases and competitive ball clubs, but they kind of get the feeling that they're not going to go anywhere just because they can't keep up in this arms race. It's the 3-2 swung on and missed. Strike three will retire the side. Schumacher goes down swinging. As it is no runs on one hit, one man left for the Express. After six innings full, it is 13-0. Eau Claire over Duluth, heading to the seventh on your home for Express Baseball.
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0: Welcome back, everybody. It's the top of the seventh inning. My name is Noah Schwartz, and you're listening to Express Baseball on Moose Country 106.7 FM, Moose106.com, and iHeartRadio. As the first pitch flown to right field, Miller is under it. And in foul territory, he makes the play. It is a one-pitch flyout to right field for Max Beresford, who is retired for out number one in the top of the seventh. It's a 13-0 lead for Eau Claire over Duluth here at Carson Park. One out, and the base is empty now for Finley Spicer, as Spicer is the right fielder out of St. Scholastica. 0-for-2 in his debut so far for Duluth. Righty-righty matchup is Bartley. In his second inning of work, deals a first pitch, misses outside and low, ball one. A couple of defensive alignment things to let you know about. Jackson Schumacher is into the game. He's in left field, moving Philip Chong over to center field, who takes over for Philip Varsho. Is the 1-0 outside and low, two balls and no strikes. In the infield, Landon Ubrig is at third base, moving Mikey Muniz over to second base as Adam Salazar lifted from the ball game. Is the 2-0 to Spicer. Half swing, it's a fair ball. Bartley fields it wonderfully. His throw on to first, not as wonderful. Spoke a little too soon there. That'll go down as an E1. As Spicer gets two bases out of that, so no hit for Spicer. But he gets to second as Bartley, with a great job of fielding that baseball, just not a good throw. Sometimes it can be hard for pitchers to throw over toward first. You know, you're used to your arm going one speed, pitch after pitch after pitch, and trying to slow that down to be fielded by a first baseman rather than a catcher is a little difficult. The first pitch misses low and away, ball one to Owen Maslowski. He's the catcher out of St. Scholastica, standing in, sitting on 1-for-2 with a single and a ground out here for Maslowski. Runner at second is Spicer, and one away here in the top of the seventh inning. The 1-0 from Bartley misses outside. Two balls and no strikes for Owen Maslowski. 2-0 the count here for Maslowski. As Spicer reached on that error, he's up at second and one away. The 2-0 outside and low moves the count. Three balls and no strikes here for Maslowski. Maslowski sitting on 1-for-2 coming into this ballgame, 1-for-2 in this ballgame. Even I can do that math. He's 2-for-4 on the season. As the 3-0 from Bartley is not close, ball four, it is a four-pitch walk. as Bartley allows Maslowski to first, Spicer at second. It's two on and one away. Now for Wyatt Pennington in the one spot for the Duluth Huskies. As Pennington sitting on one for two, but he's reached his last two trips after a single and a walk. Pennington standing in out of the University of Evansville. Righty-righty matchup as Bartley brings the hands together. First pitch home, that one misses low. It is ball one for Wyatt Pennington. Home run and five RBI for the shortstop in the one spot. Bartley out of Rock Valley Community College for your Eau Claire Express brings the hands together. 1-0 home to Pennington. That time outside, stopped by Marchetti, but it gets away from him, and both runners will advance 90 feet on the wild pitch that time. And Spicer to third, Maslowski to second. Two on and one out here in the top of the seventh inning for Pennington in the one spot for Duluth. It's Pennington, a home run and five RBI, and now that wild pitch from Bartley is going to send Vic Cable out there onto the mound. Of course, Cable, the veteran pitching coach for the Express. He's a little animated there for Tyler Bartley. I think he's trying to give him some energy. You can kind of, oh, real quick message that time from Vic Cable. As he's already walking back to the dugout, Vic Cable is a man who, in every circumstance where I've heard him talk, he knows what he's talking about. As there's an arm up in the bullpen for your Eau Claire Express. Looks like a righty. As it'll be Carter Gunderson up and warming. Two in scoring position and one away. I'd hate to speculate. My guess is that Bartley's a little bit in his head after that throwing error he made. As the 2-0 high in the air out to right field. It'll be Miller at the warning track putting that one away for out number one. But it is plenty deep enough for the first run of the ball game to score here for Duluth as Spicer scores from third. Maslowski advances from second to third on the sacrifice fly to right field for Wyatt Pennington. As Pennington gets his sixth RBI of the season, it'll be a runner at third and two away for Braden Smith. Smith is the center fielder out of Skyline College, sitting on 0 for 3. First pitch home from Bartley, misses outside, ball one. 1-0 the count here from Braden Smith. Looked like a fastball that time from Bartley, and it was at 88 miles an hour. As the 1-0 swung on, lifted high and foul, moves the count now a ball and a strike for Braden Smith. The runner at third is Maslowski and two away. It is a 13-1 ball game. Your Eau Claire Express still up by a dozen at home. As the 1-1 is high in the air, center field, Philip Chong is back after it. And drifting under the video board, he puts that one away for out number three on the flyout to center field. One run on one error, leaving one man on base. It is stretch time at Carson Park, up by a dozen on your home for Express Baseball.
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0: Thanks, Anthony. Welcome back. It's the bottom of the seventh. It'll be 3, 4, and 5. That's Ubrick, Bussin, and Marsh, we think. Looks like Anthony Martinez may be coming in for Quentin Marsh in that DH spot. But he is in the hole in the dugout, so we're not quite sure. But either way, here is Landon Ubrig for his first at-bat of the night. Came in as a pinch hitter, but did not see the plate as he was on deck when the sixth inning ended. As he comes in for Adam Salazar, who went 1-for-4 in this ballgame. It's a lefty-righty matchup as Swetland out there for another inning of work as the first pitch misses outside, ball one. Here for Adam Salazar. I didn't realize it. I'm a pretty bad protege. But it is Pete Knutson's birthday. I only found out because it's up on the video board. I'm going to have to send him a text later. As the 1-0 outside moves the count now, a ball and a strike. Here for Landon Ubrig out of Rock Valley Community College. But seriously, though, Pete Knutson is the reason that I'm sitting here right now tonight. As base is empty, nobody out. The 1-1 to Landon Ubrig swung out and missed strike two. He saw something in me long before I saw anything in myself, gave me the opportunity long before I was ready for it, and has helped me at every turn try and become the best broadcaster I can be. I'm very grateful for the teachings of Pete Knutson. The 1-2 misses outside, and Lowe moves the count, 2 balls and 2 strikes here for Landon Ubrig. Ubrig, the second baseman, actually not the second baseman, he's over at third after that defensive substitution. Swetland now the 2-2. Check swing, misses low. Did he go? They say he did not. And that rides the count filled to the brim for Landon Ubrig at the plate for the Express. As Ubrig out of Oshkosh, Wisconsin, comes into this ballgame a 219 hitter, 5 home runs and 30 RBI. Base is empty and nobody out here for Landon Ubrig at the plate. The 3-2. Outside and low, ball four, and Ubrig will be aboard at first on the leadoff walk here in the bottom of the seventh. It is a 13-1 lead for your Eau Claire Express. Here now for Jake Bussin, the shortstop out of the University of Illinois, Chicago. Bussin sitting on 2-for-3, pair of hits, pair of runs, also a walk. Here for Jake Bussin, another righty at the plate for the left arm of Braxton Swetland. Runner at first and nobody out here for Bussin. Swetland comes set, comes home. And the first pitch home to Jake Bussin, that one misses outside, ball one. My first season with the Express was back in 2022, and I remember how I got the job. I was hosting for the sports show for the UWEC student television station. So it's Martinez on deck with Bussin at the plate. The 1-0 in the air over towards center field. But it looks like Smith will be under it. He'll put that one away for the first out of the inning, retiring Jake Bussin and Ubrig, Landon Ubrig back to first. It'll be one out, one on now for Anthony Martinez as Martinez coming in for Quentin Marsh in the DH spot. Makes it easy for us up here. No defensive move to go with this pinch hit. So we'll get you some of Anthony Martinez's stats. And Pete Knutson, who teaches at UW Eau Claire, I was told this is the guy to go to as, if I wanted to find some kind of internship opportunity in sports media. I was just getting done with my sophomore year. So I sent an email to Pete, who I had never met, and I was assuming that I'd be getting, like, coffee at, like, a sports radio station or something very low level. And he writes back right away. He says, "Hey, how'd you like to call games in the Northwoods League?" And I had never known that was a possibility, but it's the first pitch home. Swung on and missed. Strike one for Anthony Martinez. Martinez this season with the Express hitting .346, leads the team in with 8 home runs this season for the Bradley University product, Martinez. That first season with Pete, you know, there were some rough spots. As the 0-1, that one outside. Count is a ball and a strike for Martinez. One out, one on here, top of the seventh. But as I kind of started getting the hang of it, he'd give me the middle innings to do play-by-play, 4, 5, and 6, back when we used to do a simulcast between TV and radio. So 1-1 swung on and fouled, strike two on the first base side, moves the count of ball and two strikes for Anthony Martinez. And he used to do this thing which would really scare me, where he'd toss it to me, and then he'd just take off his headset, and he'd walk to one of the other press boxes, and he'd just kind of leave me all alone there on the air as the 1-2 misses outside, moves the count now, 2 balls and 2 strikes as Martinez checks his swing. Once again, a 13-1 lead for your Eau Claire Express. Ubrig at first and one away, bottom of the seventh for Anthony Martinez. But he must have had some kind of faith in me. I was, what, just 20 years old. And figured I could figure it out as the 2-2 is a called strike three. Martinez goes down looking, and that will be the second out of the inning here in the bottom of the second. I'm very grateful for that opportunity and for, you know, every morsel of advice that Pete Knutson has handed over, you know, over the last 5 years or so. It has been the privilege of a lifetime to learn under him. And I don't think, you know, I would rather learn under Pete than Vin Scully or Bob Uecker or anybody. Is the first pitch to Sawyer Stein. Hit in the air. That one's going to get down into right field. It's a fair ball right on the line. And Stein's going to make it to second with a two-out stand-up double for Sawyer Stein. His second double of the ball game. That moves Ubrig from first to third. It's two in scoring position with two away for the Express. Now for the seventh spot man, A.J. Marchetti, who is the catcher out of Tennessee Tech. Marchetti sitting on 1-for-2 with an RBI single and a ground out here for Marchetti. Another righty at the plate for the lefty, Braxton Swetland. The Express up by 12 and not done here over division rival Duluth. First pitch home to Marchetti, that one. A called strike, low outside corner. It is nothing and one for A.J. Marchetti. As Marchetti sitting on 6-for-19 so far this season. Two in scoring position and two away. 0-1 to Marchetti. Swung on that one in the air over toward right field. That one will be put away by Spicer and Wright to retire the side on the flyout to right field. No runs on one hit. Two men left in scoring position after seven innings full. It is 13-1 Eau Claire on your home for Express Baseball.
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0: Thanks, Brock. Well, we've reached the top of the eighth inning, as it'll be 3, 4, and 5 once again due up for Duluth. That's Campbell, Reeder, and Sobry. As Tyler Bartley done after two innings full, no earned runs, one coming unearned on one hit, walking one and striking out one for the Express. And the new arm on the mound for Eau Claire will be Carter Gunderson, as Gunderson, a 6'2 right-hander and a freshman out of Rock Valley Community College, originally out of Oliva, Wisconsin, is Gunderson this season. Two appearances for the Express, 5 innings full, as he has given up one earned run on 3 hits, walking one and striking out 5 for an ERA of 1.8 and a whip of 1 for Gunderson, whose favorite baseball memory is winning state. His favorite major league team is the Milwaukee Brewers, as his favorite player, his favorite position that he has played is pitcher. That's exactly what you want out of your pitcher. As it is bases empty, nobody out here for Caden Campbell, sitting on 0-for-3 with 3 strikeouts for the Ohio State Buckeye. Well, I'm sorry, the Ohio State Buckeye. Bases empty, nobody out. First pitch home to Caden Campbell, swung on, grounded back up the middle. Gunderson will field it nicely and do it himself. 1-3 on the ground out on the first pitch for out number one. Sounded like a broken bat that time from Campbell. But a good

They're in progress in the top of the seventh inning. If that score holds, it would help the Express out an awful lot as the 0-1 swung on and missed. Quickly, no balls and two strikes here for Reagan Reeder. As the two season half division champions in the Great Plains East, Eau Claire and La Crosse, battling it out through this last week of the Northwoods League season for home field advantage as the 0-2 misses inside, which is the count of ball and two strikes for Reagan Reeder. The Express and the La Crosse Loggers both tied in terms of overall record coming into tonight. The Express ahead by a score of 13-1. La Crosse was ahead for a lot of the night, but Rochester taking the lead. Oh, now it is tied at 4 apiece. I shouldn't have said anything. Broadcaster's jinx as the 1-2 misses low and away. Two balls and two strikes. You can address your hate mail to me, courtesy of Express Baseball, for jinxing that one. One out and the base is empty here for Reagan Reeder. As the 2-2 high in the air left field side, that one's not going to stay playable. But if it had, it would have been gone. That one makes it into the Eau Claire end zone. The Carson Park football field. Count is still two balls and two strikes here for Reagan Reeder. Taking a look at this ball game, they're in the bottom of the sixth. 4-3, tied 4 apiece between Rochester and La Crosse. They're in the top of the seventh, two outs, and the base is loaded here for the Loggers as the 2-2 swung on and missed. Strike three gets away from Marchetti. His long throw to first from the wall still beats out Reeder. And that'll be out number two on the strikeout. Reeder retired here in the top of the eighth inning. We'll keep an eye on that Rochester-Lacrosse game. And here is Chance Sobrey, the first baseman out of Central Michigan. Sobrey sitting on 0-3 for Duluth. Looks like there must be a pitching change or something, as they the scoring has not moved a whole lot between the Loggers and the Honkers. Base is empty, two away, righty on lefty is the first pitch home to Chance Sobrey. That one a called strike on the outer third, the inner third, nothing and one. Sobrey sitting on 0-3, a pair of ground outs and a flyout here for Sobrey, a 273 hitter with a pair of RBI. 0-1 home to Sobrey. Swung on, dribbled softly, but foul. No, it's going to go fair on the third baseline. Ubrig charges it. His throw is not in time. And that will go down as a two-out single as Sobrey gets aboard with his first hit of the night. It's a runner at first and two away. Here now for Jacob Kerselman, as Kerselman, the designated hitter out of Iowa Central Community College. Kerselman sitting on 1-3. As it will not be Kerselman, it will be a pinch hitter here for Duluth. Get a name that matches that number in just a second. So it looks like it'll be Andrew Ermis at the plate. Get you some stats on Ermis as he stands in ready. That, I think, is maybe the downside of having a ball game like this. That, you got to kind of finagle the scorebook a little bit and cross out names and maybe eventually get to the whiteout. When real estate on that piece of paper gets a little bit too scarce. As Andrew Ermis coming to the plate out of TCU. Ermis, a 215 hitter with a home run and 12 RBI for Duluth so far this season. Righty-righty matchup. Gunderson's first pitch just outside. Ball one on the fastball. Runner at first and two away after Sobrey reached on that single. 90 miles an hour on the fastball from Carter Gunderson. Ermis standing ready in the DH spot. He swings at the 1-0, misses, moves the count a ball and a strike. So we're just past the 9 o'clock hour. Time to remind you that you're listening to Express Baseball on Moose Country 106.7 FM, WATQ, Chautauqua, Eau Claire, Chippewa Falls, Menominee, an iHeart radio station. Runner at first, two away. 1-1 home to Ermis. That time just outside. Two balls and a strike now for Andrew Ermis. Out of San Antonio, Texas, home of the Spurs, and that's the team that Victor Wembanyama plays on. He's a lot of fun to watch. Runner at first and two away here for Ermis in the sixth spot, the pinch hitter, the 2-1, swung on, skied right field side.

0: The infield looks like it'll be Mikey Muniz over at second base. Looking up for it, reaching backwards, nearly falling down, but pulling that one down. For out number three on the pop out to second. No runs on one hit. One man left. The bottom of the eighth is next on your home for Express Baseball.
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0: Thanks, Bryce. We've reached the bottom of the eighth. Muniz, Miller, and Chong do up for your Eau Claire Express. As it is a 13-1 lead for the Trains, it'll be another inning of Swetland on the mound. And Swetland, the lefty, in for his third inning of work for Duluth. Muniz, Miller, and Chong do up. Here is Mikey Muniz. Muniz sitting on 1-for-2, reaching 3 out of 4 times is Mikey Muniz. Started the day over at third. He's now the second baseman for your Eau Claire Express. Base is empty and nobody out here for Mikey Muniz. Righty at the plate for the lefty, Swetland, is the first pitch home to Muniz. Swetland kicks and delivers. That one misses low. Moves the count now, a ball and no strikes. For the Express, these 13 runs on the board, all coming in bunches for the Express. Base is empty, nobody out. It's the 1-0 home to Mikey Muniz. Swetland kicks and fires. That one outside again, 2 balls and no strikes for Muniz. Eau Claire plated 4 runs in the bottom of the second, then added 5 more in the bottom of the third, then took a little time off, and then back in the bottom of the fifth, came right back at it with 4 more. And 4 plus 5 plus 4, I'm told, is 13. Base is empty, nobody out as the 2-0 home. That one outside and low, 3 balls and no strikes for Mikey Muniz in the eighth spot. Muniz 20 RBI, none of them tonight, but walks in the second and third. He scored back in the third. And then a ground out in the fourth before singling in the sixth last time up. Reaching third but not scoring was Muniz. 3-0 home from Swetland, that time outside. Ball four. It's a four-pitch leadoff walk in the bottom of the eighth. It'll be a runner at first and nobody out. Now for Ethan Miller, the right fielder out of the University of Central Oklahoma. It's Miller sitting on 2-for-3, pair of singles and a strikeout for Ethan Miller. Muniz at first and nobody out for Ethan Miller. Lefty and righty here as Swetland brings the hands together. First pitch home to Miller. That one misses high above the shoulders. That's ball one. Miller was 0-for-14 coming into this ballgame. He's now 2-for-17, 2-for-3 tonight. Miller having himself a night as the 1-0. Outside, moves the count, 2 balls and no strikes as he's reached his last 3 trips to the plate. Thanks to an RBI single in the third, a single and a run in the fifth, and he was hit by a pitch last time up in the sixth. We're here bottom of the eighth, up by 12 here at home. Muniz at first and nobody out. 2 balls and no strikes to Ethan Miller as the 2-0 swung on and missed strike one. Moves the count, 2 balls and a strike for Miller. Miller out of the University of Central Oklahoma standing ready. Swetland. Now lets the 2-1 go. That one outside again. Three balls and a strike for Ethan Miller. Miller, four walks so far this season, now up to three RBI after he added that run batted in back in the third. Runner at first, nobody out. The 3-1 to Miller. Swung on that one, grounded foul, strike two. Looks like Duluth has got another arm up in the bullpen just in case Swetland can't continue. It'll be Jackson Smith, a 6-1 left-hander out of Southern Illinois University, before then Chandler, Arizona. Miller 2-for-3 in the 9 spot for the Express right fielder out of the University of Central Oklahoma. As the 3-2 swung on and missed, strike 3 for out number 1 as Miller goes down swinging for the first out of the inning. It'll be 1 out and 1 on, and we're back to the top of the lineup for Philip Chong, who is the left fielder out of Stanford University. Chong sitting on 3-for-5 in this ballgame with 4 RBI. Another righty at the plate for the lefty, Swetland. Base is empty, one away. Eau Claire up by a dozen here in the bottom of the eighth at Carson Park. Once again, the Express will be at Duluth tomorrow for their last road game of the regular season. It's the first pitch outside, ball one for Philip Chong. Chong, four RBI tonight, up to 15 on the season. It's Muniz at first and one away for Chong. Pair of singles and a triple for Philip Chong. Is the 1-0. That one low and inside. Two balls and no strikes for Philip Chong. Muniz at first and one away here for Chong. It's Chong, the left fielder out of Stanford. Swetland ready now, the 2-0 home. Swung on that one, sent back foul, strike one as Chong gets a piece of it, sends it into the protective screen behind home plate. Philip Chong this season has stolen 23 bases, none tonight, but he's second on the team in steals, trailing only Cade Palkowski. Sits Muniz at first and one away. Swetland has slowed way down with a runner at first as the 2-1 swung on that one, grounded toward short. Pennington to Campbell for one, the throw to first is in time, and that will retire the side on the 6-4-3 double play. As the Express send things to the ninth, up by 12, trying to close it out next here at home on your home for Express Baseball.
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0: Welcome back, everybody. We've reached the top of the ninth inning, bottom of the order for Duluth. It'll be Beresford, Spicer, and Maslowski out there to face Gunderson on the mound as the Express up by 12. It is 13-1. Here as we get ready to go in the ninth inning. Duluth needs 12 runs before they record three outs or else this ball game is over. As a quick look at the out-of-town scoreboard, La Crosse back leading Rochester by a score of 7-4. That's what we get for scoreboard watching as the first pitch a called strike on the low outside corner. Nothing in one for Max Beresford out of the University of St. Thomas. Before then, Duluth, Minnesota for Beresford. Beresford, a 150 hitter with a home run and 6 RBI, but 0-for-2 tonight. As the 0-1 home, that one misses outside and low. Moves the count now, a ball and a strike for Beresford. Beresford, a walk in the fifth, but besides then a ground out and a fly out for Duluth. Righty righty is the 1-1 home from Carter Gunderson. That one swung on and missed. Strike two looked like a fastball from the right-hander out of Oliva, Wisconsin, which is here in the Moose Country listening area. Count is a ball and two strikes here for Max Beresford. Base is empty and nobody out here for Beresford. The 1-2. That one outside just barely. Marchetti held the framing, wanted the call, couldn't get it. Count is two balls and two strikes for Max Beresford. Base is empty and nobody out for Beresford in the seventh spot. 2-2 from Gunderson. Outside, ball three. Would not chase that time, would Beresford. And it rides the count full. Three balls, two strikes, nobody on or out. That fastball toward the outer third couldn't find it. Beresford, the St. Thomas Tommy at the plate. Matthew Mollick is in the booth next to me doing color commentary with Pete Knutson. I'm sure he's got some fun stories about Beresford. It's the 3-2 high in the air to right field, but Miller is under it. He'll put that one away for out number one to retire Beresford. There'll be one out, and the base is empty now for the eighth spot man, Finley Spicer. In his Northwoods League debut for Duluth, sitting on 0-for-3, reached on an error and scored last time up. Other than that, two strikeouts for Finley Spicer. He'll be a righty-righty matchup for Carter Gunderson on the mound. Base is empty, one away in the ninth inning. Eau Claire trying to close this one out. The first pitch is outside, ball one for Finley Spicer. Spicer, a .359 hitter, three home runs and 36 RBI. Here for the right fielder out of St. Scholastica. The 1-0. Swung on that one, hit well out to left field. That'll get down on a line drive ahead of Schumacher. It'll be a one-out single for Spicer. He gets aboard with his first hit of the season. Runner at first and one away now for Owen Maslowski. It's Maslowski, the catcher out of St. Scholastica, sitting on 1-for-2. A single, a ground out, and a walk so far for Owen Maslowski. Spicer, the runner at first and one away. Righty-righty matchup again for Carter Gunderson. Brings the hands together. And the first pitch home to Maslowski. That one misses low and away. It is ball one. It's Maslowski originally hailing out of Stillwater, Minnesota. Spicer at first and one away. The 1-0 to Maslowski, that time outside, moves the count two balls and no strikes. It's Maslowski sitting on 2-for-4 in his Northwoods League career, came in 1-for-2 and is again 1-for-2 tonight. He walked his last time up. Spicer at first and one away. The 2-0. That one swung on, grounded over toward short, bussing on to Muniz for one. The throw to first is in time. 6-4-3, double play. What do you say? That is your ball game. As a double play ends the ball game, it is a 13-1 Express win. All aboard from Carson Park as the Express take game one of the first of four here against Duluth. We will have Philip Chong up here for you in your post-game show. He's your player of the night with four RBI. We'll have your full post-game next right here on Moose Country 106.7 FM, moose106.com, and iHeartRadio, your home for Express Baseball.
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0: Welcome back, everybody, here into the Express Baseball postgame show right here on Moose Country 106.7 FM, Moose106.com, and iHeartRadio, where it's good news from Carson Park as your Eau Claire Express, a 13-1 win over the Duluth Huskies in the first of four games between these two teams. As let's take you through final line scores and all that good stuff. For your victorious Eau Claire Express, 13 runs on 13 hits and no errors. They left 9 men on base. Meanwhile, for the Duluth Huskies tonight, just 1 run on 6 hits and an error. They left 8 men on base. As the win goes to Braxton Buehr for the Express, as Braxton Buehr went 5 innings full, giving up no runs on just 3 hits, walking 2 and striking out 7 in the win for the Trains. Meanwhile, the loss is handed to Manny Durantes, as Durantes went just 2 innings full, giving up 4 earned runs on 3 hits, walking 3 and striking out 2. No save in this ball game as the Express winning by a dozen. We got done in 2 hours and 46 minutes in front of 1,316 happy fans here at Carson Park. And the first pitch, the weather at first pitch, rather, was 83 degrees and sunny. So the Express already clinched in the playoffs here in the Northwoods League. It's looking like if that score down in Rochester holds, the Express will go into tomorrow's game still tied in terms of overall record with La Crosse. That's a little inconsequential right now, as right here we've got Philip Chong here on the Express Baseball postgame show. Phil, you were player of the night. You went 3-for-6, 4 RBI, and a triple. Great night for you at the plate. What was going right for you?
18: Honestly, I think the ball to bat contact was pretty good. I mean, even though I got into a couple double plays, which is not friendly, but they were still barrels, and that's all I tried to do today, and that's what the team did, honestly.
0: So you talk about barrels and getting good wood on that baseball. When you're swinging that bat, is it all about like bat path or what?
18: It's honestly just everything to do with my eyes. If my eyes can stay still, and that's what I try and do. Pre-pitch, actually, every pitch, if my eyes are stable, then everything about my body is stable. So that's what I try and do.
0: That's very insightful, Phil. Yeah. Thank you. Yeah. Now, you've shown off the speed a lot. You're second on the team, stolen bases. You legged out that triple back in the third inning. Were you thinking extra bases on the way, all the way on that?
18: Absolutely, and I was waiting for Jack to send me home, but it didn't turn out quite right, but it was still a lot of fun to just run around the bases. That's what I love to do.
0: Yeah, I mean, I think a lot of guys, that would be a double at best for him, but you motored around second. Yeah. You weren't stopping at all. And
18: Not at all. I would get hosed at third, if anything.
0: Yeah, no, I mean, that's the way to play. You know, I mean, coaches might say different, but it's a lot of fun to watch it. It's been a lot of fun. So this Express team's been a lot of fun down the stretch, of course, playoff bound starting Sunday. Yeah. What's been the secret to success for Eau Claire this season?
18: I mean, I feel like it's the chemistry that we have that nobody else really has. I mean, everybody kind of loves each other, and even though we've only known each other for so little, it almost feels like we've been, you know, friends for life almost.
0: Yeah, that's real special to hear. I'm glad your time here in Eau Claire has been fun. Now, you come to the Express out of Richmond Hill, Ontario, and Stanford University. Yeah. How's it been like adjusting to Eau Claire this summer?
18: I mean, I feel like I've been on the road almost my whole life, so just adjusting to what really home is, and just being able to compete anywhere I am, that's been the main thing. And at the end of the day, we're just on a baseball diamond, so that's what I love to do.
0: That's love to hear. Well, thank you very much, Phil. Congrats on the honor.
18: Thank you.
0: And congrats on the win.
18: Thank you.
0: That was Philip Chong, your player of the night. We will have your conclusion to this post-game show right after this here on Moose Country 106.7 FM, moose106.com, and iHeartRadio, your home for Eau Claire Express Baseball.
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0: Welcome back, everybody, into the Express Baseball pregame show, postgame show, on your home for Express Baseball. Once again, a 13-1 win for your Eau Claire Express. 13 runs on 13 hits, no errors, leaving 9 men on base. For Duluth, 1 run on 6 hits and an error, leaving 8 men on base. This ball game done in 2 hours and 46 minutes. Here is the Express taking the first of 4 between them and the Duluth Huskies. As we look forward to tomorrow, it'll be Eau Claire's last road game of the regular season, as they will be on the road just going up north on Highway 53 toward Duluth, Minnesota and Wade Stadium. We'll have that game for you 6:35 p.m. pregame show at 6:15 right here on Moose Country 106.7 FM, moose106.com and iHeartRadio. As Bryce Ayer getting the start for your Eau Claire Express tomorrow. And it'll be a lot of fun to watch another start from the UW-Stevens point pointer for the Trains. For now, I've done all the damage I can do. Big thank you to Philip Chong, who joined us here in the Express postgame show, as well as the incomparable Dan Price back in studio producing and all the other wonderful people who have made this broadcast possible. For all of them, my name is Noah Schwartz, saying goodnight, everybody. Once again, Eau Claire wins by a dozen. We will see you tomorrow from the banks of Lake Superior in Duluth. So long.
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0: It's Moose Country 106.7. And it's me. I'm Heath West on this third day of August. Happy birthday to Martha Stewart. She's the queen of decorating, of cooking, of table manners, and all the above. Happy 85th birthday to Martha Stewart. NFL legend Tom Brady got a birthday today. Not quite the big 5-0. He's 49 today. Later on this week, a couple of country legends having birthdays. Terry Clark on Wednesday. Rodney Crowell on Friday.
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5: 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And Shay, it all began when Shay came over to the tent. We had a little party, came over with a buddy, and we were jamming, singing covers till about 4 in the morning. And that's where it began. It began in a tent.
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1: Oh, you know what? 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Oh, my goodness. I knew this call would come someday. I just had to keep it up.
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And already seeing lots of local teachers being nominated for iHeartRadio's Thank a Teacher as we've teamed up with Donors Choose. 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

0: 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And it finally happened to Sheila with iHeart Country Cash for Gas. 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
1: And I'm Heath West. 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Is there a request you need to hear tonight? 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Make your request. Be more than happy to play your song. I got Jessica waiting on Jody Messina. Got that lesson in leaving on the way. And Kenny Chesney, too.
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Last year, he was inducted into the Country Music Hall of Fame. This year, his buddy Tim McGraw is going into the Hall of Fame. Talking about

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Got a request from American Phoenix from the iHeartRadio app. Appreciate you listening. Just tap the talkback mic. Let me know what you want to hear on Moose Country 106.7.

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And if you want to age a little more gracefully, it might start with what's in your cup. I'll tell you what you should be drinking next. Mark Chestnut right now, and it's a little too late.

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0: 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And if you're trying to stay healthy as you get older, well, your beverage choices can really make a difference. Experts say drinks like coffee, green tea, herbal tea, even bone broth may offer some health benefits. And no surprise here, water is still at the top of just about every healthy aging list. The biggest takeaway here is you should not feel guilty about that next cup of coffee. Drink up.
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0: 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And it was Brandy, one of today's big $1,000 winners.
1: 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You just made my day.
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4: 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I had my guitar on my back. 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

0: If you're big star bound, let me warn you, it's a long, hard ride. You know, you got a lot of competition out there now, son. It ain't like it was in the 50s when I was here. I mean, you got Waylon Jennings, Willie Nelson, Guy Clark, Billy Joe Schaefer, David Allen Cole. And you even got my son.
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1: Toby Keith with my list, making our way through the greatest country music of all time. 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
1: 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Another hit from the greatest country band of all time, Alabama. 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

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Winona Judd, who was inducted into the Country Music Hall of Fame just a couple of years ago with her mom, of course, was of the Judds. 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

0: 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I hope you dance. Another classic from Leanne Womack. My name is Adam. Welcome back. Hope you're having a great evening. As we make our way into the morning, I thought this story was fitting. Eggs, of course, are a great source of protein and one of the best ways to start your day. But apparently, not all egg preparations are created equal. So the Telegraph has put out the most popular cooking methods and which ones are the healthiest for eating your eggs. Poached eggs. That is the healthiest way to eat these jokers. Now, it's a little more extensive. Boiled eggs was number two, and eggs fried in butter was, well, not quite last, but it was down there. If you scramble your eggs with milk and butter, that is the least healthy way to eat them. Now, by the way, that's also how I want them, and put cheese on top.
1: All right, class, tell me about your weekend. 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
6: George Jones and Conway Twitty used to fight about that because they had gotten older and they were on tour together. And they had, there was a tour for a while that was Conway Twitty, George Jones, and Vince Gill. And Vince was always in the middle. And what was, Vince was like, I shouldn't be after either of you. And they would fight and flip coins as to who could go first so they could go home. It was hilarious. That I'm not to that point. I like closing. I'm not in any hurry. It was funny though to see Scotty McCreery at the festival, and I got together with him that day and said, hey, will you come sing Celebrity during my show? And he did. He had to get out of his pajamas. I was so early. And he came onto the bus and he said, you know, he talks. He was like, man, I gotta tell you, I thought it'd be a lot longer before I was closing, but all right.
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1: Billy Currington there, must be doing something right. His country music debut single. Here's Willie Nelson on the road again.

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Alan Jackson, little throwback there. Remember When. Here's Ronnie and Kix, Brooks and Dunn with Ain't Nothing About You.

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1: Man, I feel like a woman. That is Shania Twain. I do not feel like a woman. I have no idea what that feels like. I'm just telling you the song you just heard, Duck Stone Now. Why didn't I think of that?

0: 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You're one of us.
1: Tim McGraw, just to see you smile. A little throwback there from T-Mac. One of his good buddies now, Keith Urban. Days go by.

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1: Luke Bryan, Someone Else Calling You Baby. I mention it every time we play Yoakam here, but here's Dwight. Can we not just put him in the Country Music Hall of Fame? It's so deserved.

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2: Good morning, I'm Jared White with Ag News Headlines on Brownfield. Southwestern Wisconsin farmer Mike Burgett says a hot, dry end of July has tempered his expectations for his crops.
3: We were just short of moisture. Some of these ears backed off, especially on the early corn.
2: Statewide, the USDA says 72% of Wisconsin corn is in good to excellent condition, while 70% of soybeans are in good shape. John Bozeman, chairman of the U.S. Senate Ag Committee, says

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8: Sorghum benefits for dairy producers. I'm Erin Anderson with the Brownfield Dairy Update. An official with Texas Tech University expects U.S. sorghum acreage to grow as more farmers see its benefits. Monty Christian is the university's executive director of marketing strategies in the research and development department and says sorghum is a great rotation crop.
9: If you've been monocropping for a long time, sorghum's particularly great with cotton, but also some of the other crops, soybeans and even corn. It does tend to have a lower upfront input cost, which has been attractive in this era of high fertilizer prices, high input prices.
8: He tells Brownfield, sorghum is gaining attention in the dairy sector.
9: Sorghum silage takes less water than corn, so now we're trying to look to get the fiber content and starch content correct.
8: He suggests the sorghum market is stable with the potential to grow because of strong export demand from Mexico and China. Cash dairy prices were down Monday to start the week at the Chicago Mercantile Exchange. Dry weight was unchanged at 69.25. No sales were reported. 40-pound cheese blocks were down 1.25 to 156. Two sales were reported, ranging from 155 to 156. Cheese barrels were unchanged at 154.75. No sales were reported. Butter was down 3 to 148.5. Two sales were reported, ranging from 148.5 to 148.75. Non-fat dry milk was down 3.5 to 152.5. Six sales were reported, ranging from 152.5 to 154. Check out the Market Minute with commodity reporter John Perkins, mornings and afternoons online at Brownfield Ag News and on our social media and YouTube channels. I'm Erin Anderson with the Brownfield Dairy Update.
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13: Sorghum Solutions. Hello, everyone. I'm Mark Dorenkamp with Managing for Profit on Brownfield. Monty Christian with Texas Tech University says he expects U.S. sorghum acreage to grow as more farmers see its benefits. He tells Brownfield, sorghum is a great rotational crop, shows promise in dairy rations, and has established markets like China. More after this on Brownfield.
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13: Texas Tech University Executive Director of Marketing Strategies in the Research and Development Department, Monty Christian, says sorghum is a well-known crop.
9: But sometimes they don't know where to go to get information. I usually point people to the United Checkoff program here in Lubbock. They sponsor the, you know, the U.S. program. They have a lot of places. Where do you source sorghum? How do I grow sorghum today? What are the new technologies in sorghum? So I like to tell people, it's a crop that's well known, but you might be surprised what you find out today.
13: Of course, what drives a lot of cropping decisions, the markets to sell into. Where are the markets strongest for sorghum in the U.S. right now, and how has that influenced farmer decisions?
9: Yeah, growers are always looking for a market opportunity. They have a bottom line to meet. China certainly is one of the biggest importers. Mexico takes some sorghum as well. Some of the state organizations in Kansas or Texas, they help their producers find export markets. And of course, again, the national sorghum producers and United Checkout programs also work very diligently for their grower producers to find export markets.
13: Monty, what can you tell me about the agronomics of growing sorghum? You know, a lot of talk about input prices right now and how much it costs to, say, grow a corn crop. When you look at sorghum and the opportunities there, is it input intensive? Are there some advantages compared to other crops?
9: Yeah, it's a great question. With any crop, you always have to plan to manage well. You either plan to have a success, and I've always found in about 40 years of being in the agronomics, you know, if you plan for mediocre, you get mediocrity. So people start to look at sorghum because, one, seed prices are generally much cheaper. Sorghum does not have the GMO technology that corn, soybeans, or cotton has, so your seed price is less. Given that, though, you still need to pay attention to your herbicides and make sure you've got a good weed management program. And then you can watch the, it's a great rotation crop. You know, if you've been monocropping for a long time, sorghum's particularly great with cotton, but also some of the other crops, soybeans and even corn rotation. So it does tend to have a lower upfront input cost, which has been attractive in this era of high fertilizer prices, high input prices. So sorghum's gotten a lot of attention for that reason.
13: That's Monty Christian with Texas Tech University. I'm Mark Dorenkamp with Managing for Profit on Brownfield.
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8: The Global Crop Intelligence lead at Earth Daily says more farmers are using precision ag technology to make better crop management decisions. Nick Ortman says satellite imagery is helping producers monitor crop development throughout the season.
19: We're monitoring through remote sensing with weather and vegetation data, monitoring the whole globe, all crops, all major crops, all major production regions, and sort of, you know, much like the USDA puts out their monthly, you know, WASDE reports with their production forecasts for everywhere. We do a weekly version of that ourselves. watching all around the world and all different crops and coming up with our own forecasts. We have pretty good data coverage when it comes from the weather side of things. There's a lot of great weather providers. From Earth Daily's side, you know, remote sensing has been a wonderful tool that's been in agriculture for a really long time. We're really excited about having that sort of high quality uniform data set that comes by every day moving forward. And that's gonna lead to a lot of potential for development and improvement on these models and forecasting.
8: He tells Brownfield, using historical data can also help farmers identify what could be limiting yield potential.
19: We're ingesting the weather data, but from all the trends we're seeing in the current weather, we're trying to take a look and see, okay, based on this, last time we experienced weather like this, what was the outcome, right? And when based on these type of historical trends, which areas might be at the most risk for a difficult production as a result of the El Nino, and trying to really understand, okay, this year looks a lot like X previous year, and understanding, okay, well, what were conditions like during that season? And how do we want to, or what would we wish we had done when we had those conditions in the past, to try and use that to guide yourself? And it's easy to think you know something, but when you look at the actual data to truly prove that, okay, yes, this year is just like X previous year, it's very helpful for decision making.
8: Ortman says additional improvements in satellite technology are needed to provide farmers with more accurate crop monitoring forecasts in the future. Earth Daily monitors crop production around the world and uses weather data to generate field forecasts and track developing conditions. I'm Erin Anderson, and this is Managing for Profit on Brownfield.
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Oh, extra points if your date said, okay. 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
1: Wisconsin weather. Temperatures will climb up towards 80 degrees for today with more clouds than sunshine around and a small chance for a few isolated showers during the morning hours with winds becoming west to northwest at 5 to 15, decreasing clouds tonight with lows in the mid-50s. I'm 18 Storm Track meteorologist Austin Haskins.
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2: I pledge allegiance to the flag of the United States of America. 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

0: Jay Moore in the Morning, the show that's done as much for classic country radio as some assembly required labels have done for NASA.
1: Jay Moore in the Morning.

0: And bring some motorators. 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Mac Wiseman, Old Pair of Shoes. That made me think of a thing I did a couple of years after I got out of school. I'd gone down home to visit my folks. And Dad said that a guy named Gene Alston had tried to get in touch with me some months before. Gene had been my closest friend in college. And he had his phone. I'm sorry. I called him, disguised my voice a little bit, and I told him that I was a lost and found guy, and that we had found a pair of tennis shoes with his name on them and wanted to know where he would like me to send them. And he said, "Well, throw them away. I'm sorry, sir, we can't do that because they're of value." And anyway, we finally gave it up and told him who I was, and he called me some names, and I called him some names back, and we had a good old good time. So keep that old pair of shoes.
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3: You know what makes me sick? You know what makes me so angry? I don't want to suck on a tailpipe of a 76 Cadillac Eldorado. You know, Earl Pitch is like some kind of shrinkhead doctor without laying out the big bucks to get your head straight. Y'all know that. It's kind of like therapy, you know. You can get that awful mind-numbing heavy weight off your brain, lessen your burden, so to speak. So we all come out better. I got this email here. Said, "How come, Earl, whenever you pass one of them big honking SUVs on the road, some little prissy yuppie woman is driving?" Then he said he thought them letters stood for sports utility vehicle. Turns out they stand for shopping utility vehicle. And people, it makes him sick. Well, then it don't feel bad. It's just like every other part of life on this planet. Women's taking over. Right about now, the only reason women keep us around is to kill spiders, make babies, and open pickle jars. You seen one of these 98-pound lipo sucked out her butt suburban princesses in a man monster 4x4 SUV to shake your head? That's just way too much metal wasted on a girl. You put a man behind the wheel of one of them monster jobs, boy, he'd climb up Mount Everest at a 90-degree angle, straight up. He'd be crossing mountain streams, gouging tracks across a desert, cutting a path through the deepest, darkest jungle. There ain't a patch of pristine wilderness on this planet that a SUV couldn't rip to shreds. I know all this, 'cause I seen the commercials. Them car companies build them SUVs to tackle nature, grab it by the throat, strangle it dead, and then some bleach blonde bimbo drives it to the mall. Yeah. Wake up, America! I'm telling you, it's a sad waste of horsepower to give an SUV to someone who thinks off-road means a mall parking lot. And thank you, Daddy Christopher, a real man for noticing, too. I'm Earl Pitchamurrican. Pencil.
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He makes you laugh. 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

0: Christmas Country, bottom 6.7 is Classic Country. The Saddlers, oh, baby mine. It's 6:31 now, and how many? 72 degrees. What a beautiful day. Let's make today so fabulous that tomorrow will be jealous. Oh, I'm sorry, I forgot it's Monday.
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2: The Wisconsin Supreme Court will hear a case in Chippewa Falls this fall. Justice on Wheels invites the public to see the state Supreme Court in action. They'll be at the Heidi Center October 13th. Madison City leaders are asking police to end an encampment and street blockade. Protests started after the police killing of 38-year-old Corey Ruiz in Madison July 22nd. They're offering to create a permanent memorial nearby. Wisconsin Congressman Derek Van Orden and FBI Director Kash Patel talked about law enforcement in Eau Claire Monday with an audience of 50 officers. The focus on federal government frauds, scams using AI, and cooperation between federal, state, and local police. The Wisconsin State Fair comes in second best in the nation for fair food. According to the review website Yelp, the Minnesota State Fair ranks first. I'm Wendy Introwitz-Perrine.
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7: West Wisconsin weather. Temperatures will climb up towards 80 degrees for today with more clouds than sunshine around and a small chance for a few isolated showers during the morning hours with winds becoming west to northwest at 5 to 15. Decreasing clouds tonight with lows in the mid-50s. I'm 18 Storm Track meteorologist Austin Haskins.
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0: 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Ray Edwards, Marty Raybon, and the guys. My name is Jimmy Martin. That's our bluegrass song today.
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you turn your socks upside down so the larger holes are at the top, you're one of us. 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

0: Flat Country. Connie Smith, Cincinnati, Ohio, the home of Europol beer. Don't spill any on your clothes. It's 6:40 now, 6:50, let's call it, and 72 degrees. And, well, look at there. It's Greg Raymond at Chippewa Farm Service. Good morning.
1: Good morning. You know, after, I don't know, how long we've been on the air? About 20 years?
0: Yeah, pretty close to it.
1: Courtney was just a baby. She's 20. She'll be 24 in September.
0: Oh, my.
1: So, over 20 years, and we still can't get it right if it's 6:50 or 10 to 7, so.
0: Well,
1: I finally
0: figured out my sundial is off a little bit.
1: Is that what it is?
0: Yeah, that's a problem.
1: Well, I found a sundial up at Earl's, so I'll bring you a new one.
0: I could use one.
1: Oh, Lord.
0: It's not going to cost me more than 20 bucks, is it?
1: Well, no, because you already owe me the 20 bucks. You owe me 10, 20, 15 years ago.
0: Well,
1: heck, I can't remember.
0: I'd rather owe it to you than beat you out of it, you know.
1: That's right.
0: You know I'm good for it.
1: Oh, I know.
0: Sucker.
1: Yeah, I know, right? Exactly. Oh, well. So, no, it would have been a nice morning to sleep in. Little thunder out there and a little light rain and all that, but here we are. So
0: yeah,
1: we
0: rest of the day.
1: You betcha.
0: Here's the thing about this show: we're here even after you use a snooze alarm.
1: That's right.
0: Yeah.
1: Yep. You don't even have to buy the option.
0: That's it.
1: Nope. So now we're just kind of the same old grind. We're going to be working in another freestyle barn today, raising some stalls and putting brisket boards in and that stuff. And then we did get finished with the concrete portion of that project over there west of Bloomer. So now we can get caught up on some service calls. We got, three silo loaders we got to get in and a conveyor and a whole bunch of just stuff. And then we start another heifer barn up in Birchwood. So we got to get rolling on that, and then we'll be back down here and put some mattresses in and headlocks and stalls and waters and all that good stuff. So
0: what style barn do most of your clients use? Freestall or?
1: Yep, most of them nowadays are freestalls.
0: Yeah.
1: So. Although I do have to get up by Frederick and talk to a young guy up there that wants to convert a barn into a tie stall barn. So it's still, you know, not as much, but a little bit of tie stall barns yet.
0: Yeah.
1: And we still remodel quite a few and whatnot. Changed over the course of 30 years.
0: You know, when you first went into business, started the business, you were just doing repairs and stuff like that. How far along were you before you started doing things like these barn remodeling and stuff like that?
1: We started in 96. I think my first tie stall barn remodel was 98, I believe.
0: Okay.
1: And then, and then in the 2000s, we really kind of picked it up a little bit and that's the direction. That's the customer. That's what direction the customers wanted us to go.
0: Yeah.
1: And so we kind of you go with the flow.
0: Do you have many clients that are expanding the operation, getting more cows?
1: Not lately.
0: Yeah.
1: There are expansions going on, obviously, and whatnot, but. A lot of them, you know, they might be expanding just to make things easier or better.
0: But
1: not necessarily expanding numbers, but building, I should say. So, there's a few, you know, there's a few expanding, of course, and then, but not now.
0: When I first showed up in this part of the world, they told me that the average herd was about 38 to 40 cows.
1: Mm-hmm.
0: And I imagine it's gotten a bit bigger than that on average by now.
1: Yeah, a little bit. I don't even know. I couldn't even tell you the average size. Probably 120, I guess I'm at.
0: Yeah.
1: Because our big farms, what we called big farms back then, you know, that milked 80 cows,
0: yeah,
1: are small. So,
0: yeah.
1: so
0: Yeah, dropping the bucket.
1: Yep, things have changed, and I would have rather had them stay the same or you know whatnot. I like working with the small farmers, and because you get to deal right with the owner, it seemed simpler back then than it is now. So
0: yeah, life was a lot simpler when we were young because somebody else took care of all the heavy lifting.
1: Well, that's right.
0: Yeah,
1: that's right. What do you call it? What do you say in this wee stuff when we were young? Don't incorporate me with that, Galdar.
0: Speaking for myself and any old farts that might be around still.
1: Oh, that's the wee. Okay, all right. Yeah, I get that.
0: Oh, man.
1: So, yeah. I do need some help.
0: I know you need help.
1: Well, I know that, but we need to get Jarek Nelson up there, Joel Nelson's boy. Justin went to the bridge on the tractor ride last year with us.
0: Yeah.
1: And we are extremely trying to get Joel to go, but he absolutely will not. He's dug in his heels and said, I'm not going. And so we're trying to get Jarek to go, and so we get both of the Nelson boys. So I don't know what we need to do, but I did sign him up in the club already, and he's just on the fence. And
0: well, send him the bill and tell him you're in debt. You may as well do it.
1: That's right. Hey, Paul. Yeah, that'll work. That would work. I might as well sign him up for the bridge then. But we're getting right down there. If anybody wants to go, August 15th is the cutoff deadline, and so we did get Fred Broker from Rice Lake. He's going with us, and I believe his wife is going, and then his son Mike will have to keep the farm going while Fred's off for a few days, but I'm sure they'll manage. So
0: is Troy going to go?
1: Troy's going, of course, Troy and Stacy. And,
0: if Troy can get something working.
1: Well, yeah, that's just, I might have to lend him a tractor, you know.
0: You might have to.
1: I might have to lend him a tractor.
0: Just start Greg's running a tractor. Maybe that's a big thing.
1: Yep. That's what we, and if anybody needs that, we can do that too, I guess. So, it is a great time, and we're looking forward to it again. But the cutoff is coming here very shortly. So,
0: well, I'm looking forward to it next year.
1: All righty. Yes.
0: When I hit the big 90, I want to get in the 90 club.
1: Get in the 90 club. Well, there isn't too many in that club.
0: Nope. not that many in the 80s club.
1: No, there wasn't.
0: And there's that one guy in the 100 club, I think.
1: Yep. Yeah. He rode across. He was 102, but I think he was the only one. So.
0: Yeah, I think so.
1: Yeah. Oh, it's a cool thing to do, and like I said,
0: it's an amazing thing to see.
1: Yeah,
0: I tell you, whether you're driving a tractor or not, just to see. I mean, we talk about a thousand antique tractors, and they give the wind them up sign, boy, and I'll get those things going. It just gives me little tiny fun bumps all over my personal body.
1: I know it does. That morning is just it's amazing when they raise the flag and do the national anthem, and it's just and then they say fire them up, and you get 1,200 tractors all going, and
0: Greg walking around looking for somebody else's butt to grab.
1: Do what you got to do.
0: This fine fella is a longtime friend of the station of mine personally. I love the guy and what he does. Greg Raymond, the Chippewa Farm Service. And I guess, I need not talk about Falls RV and boat storage.
1: Well, we can mention it. It's here. I believe we're full. If not, we're very close. I know I always say that, but that's always the truth. So if you are thinking you needed some storage for this winter, for sure get a hold of us very, very soon.
0: All right. Here's how you do that. You get on the phone and call this number, 715-382-5400, Chippewa Farm Service and Falls RV and Boat Storage. Thank you, Greg. Tell the folks I said hey, would you?
1: Hey, we'll do that. You take care. Thanks.
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3: Temperatures will climb up towards 80 degrees for today with more clouds than sunshine around and a small chance for a few isolated showers during the morning hours with winds becoming west to northwest at 5 to 15. Decreasing clouds tonight with lows in the mid-50s. I'm AT Storm Track meteorologist Austin Haskins.
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17: The Wisconsin Supreme Court will hear a case in Chippewa Falls this fall. Justice on Wheels invites the public to see the state Supreme Court in action. They'll be at the Heidi Center October 13th. Madison City leaders are asking police to end an encampment and street blockade. Protests started after the police killing of 38-year-old Corey Ruiz in Madison July 22nd. They're offering to create a permanent memorial nearby. Wisconsin Congressman Derek Van Orden and FBI Director Kash Patel talked about law enforcement in Eau Claire Monday with an audience of 50 officers. The focus on federal government frauds, scams using AI, and cooperation between federal, state, and local police. The Wisconsin State Fair comes in second best in the nation for fair food. According to the review website Yelp, the Minnesota State Fair ranks first. I'm Wendy Introitz-Perrine.
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2: West Wisconsin weather.
3: Temperatures will climb up towards 80 degrees for today with more clouds than sunshine around and a small chance for a few isolated showers during the morning hours with winds becoming west to northwest at 5 to 15. Decreasing clouds tonight with lows in the mid-50s. I'm 18 Storm Track meteorologist Austin Haskins.
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0: Blues 71067 is Classic Country. Johnny Cash, Folsom Prison Blues. That's our Classic Country Song of the Day. Number one song of this date in 1968. Anybody else remember 68?
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6: Now, the Old Geezer's Almanac. Brought to you by Jay's Mall, where there's plenty of free parking and some of it's paved.
0: And as always, carefully researched and assembled by the lovely and talented Sis Biddy in our crack research department, who tells me that today is goodbye to Fairness Day. Because in 1987, the FCC voted to rescind the Fairness Doctrine, which required radio and TV stations to present balanced coverage of controversial issues. And

0: TV has made the most of that. On 2017, on this date, Bumblebee Foods pleaded guilty and was fined $25 million for its role in a canned tuna price-fixing conspiracy. Starkist also pleaded guilty, paid a $100 million fine. Chicken of the Sea avoided criminal prosecution and fined by alerting the Department of Justice and cooperating as a whistleblower during the failed 2015 acquisition attempt. 1892 on this date, Andrew and Abby Borden were axed to death in their home. Lizzie, Andrew Borden's daughter from a previous marriage, was accused of the killings but acquitted at trial. 1914 on this date, as World War I was spreading across Europe, President Woodrow Wilson formally proclaimed the neutrality of the U.S., a position the vast majority of Americans favored. It didn't last that long, though. 1922, all 13 million telephones in North America went silent for 1 second at sunset during the funeral services of Alexander Graham Bell. 1943, while attempting to develop a substitute for rubber, engineer James Wright dropped a lump of gooey stuff on a General Electric laboratory floor and it bounced. He had invented Silly Putty. 1963, Connie Smith won a talent contest in Ohio, garnering the attention of guest artist Bill Anderson, who helped her get her first recording contract. He does a lot of stuff like that, Bill. 1975, the Oak Ridge Boys began a 3-week stand at Las Vegas Landmark Hotel, becoming the first gospel group ever to headline in Vegas. 1983, over the weekend of July 23rd, the videotape for this day's episode of the soap opera Search for Tomorrow was stolen. For the first time since 1968, the actors in the 32-year daytime drama were forced to perform live. Wonder how that went. 1998, comedian Jerry Clower canceled the show for the first time in 32 years when he fell ill in Hiawassee, Georgia. He died 3 weeks later following open heart surgery. In 2005, a mini submarine carrying 7 Russians became caught on an underwater antenna 600 feet below the surface of the Pacific Ocean. The men were rescued 3 days later with help from a British vessel. Birthdays today, Scotty Stoneman of the Stoneman family, and born in 1932. And in 1950, Vicky Hackerman, one of the original Sugars of Dave and Sugar. But closer to home, happy birthday, an old camping buddy of ours, Kurt Jacobs. Happy birthday, Kurt.
1: Ever had to use an axe to split your frozen steaks apart? You're one of us. Extra points if you still have most of your toes. Moose Country 106.7 is classic country.

0: We've got about 6.7 in Glasgow. Tom B. Hall, a week in a country jail. A fried bologna sandwich. I've not had a fried bologna sandwich in a long time. What about John Muldoon at Muldoon's Mendoza? Good morning, John. You ever had a fried bologna sandwich?
1: I have not. Never heard of it.
0: Oh, my goodness.
1: I had spam, you know, if that counts.
0: Yeah, that's probably pretty close.
1: Yeah.
0: But fried bologna on pumpernickel with a little honey mustard, that's pretty good stuff.
1: Sounds good.
0: At least it was 30 years ago, the last time I had one. I don't know. Oh, man. So what's going on in Muldoon this week?
1: Well, it's still weddings and such going on. And, we got in four boxes of shirts for fall. We haven't even opened them yet because we've been too busy.
0: Yeah,
1: but I'm going to try a little sportswear again this year.

0: get something out on the shelf for Christmas, you know.
1: Yeah.
0: We got to plan ahead. But I know size-wise, we're going to have medium, bigs, and talls up to 6X. So we got everybody covered. And yeah. They got some nice flannels coming in. We haven't had flannel shirts for a while. I thought I'd try them. Skeleton says, well, they're still good for him, so we'll see. See how it goes. Got to have something to show for Christmas.
2: What's the most popular shirt size at your store?
0: Well, I think for regulars, it's still large. But when it comes to the big and tall, probably, 3X tall, something like that.
1: Yeah.
0: And kind of right in the middle. We don't sell a lot of 6X talls, but large tall or extra large tall, we'd sell that on the website because there's a lot of tall, skinny guys out there. But around here, it'd be 2X and 3X tall.
1: Yeah.
0: And, you know, and big, 2X big, 3X big, that kind of thing. But, we'll see how it goes.
2: Well, I'm glad you got flannels. I love flannel shirts in the winter. That's all I wear.
0: Well, these are a dressier looking flannel. You know, they're much nicer than farm and barn stores. You know, they're better quality, better cotton, all that. So, and they look very dressy for a flannel shirt.
2: Yeah. Well, any idea what they're going to sell for?
0: I think around probably $65, something like that. $75 for the real big boys.
1: Yeah.
0: You got to get a little extra. Yeah. It's, that's usually where they're at. It's a whole lot better than Tommy Bahama, which would be $128 or higher.
1: Yeah.
0: You know, so that's, we also have to carry for, you know, not everybody's going to want to spend $128 for a shirt. You know, that's kind of a little high for a lot of people. So I got this other brand called FX Fusion. I buy a lot of, they're in our buying group. They're quite a popular brand, mainly because of the price point. And, you know, if I bought in Johnny O, that would be $150, that kind of, it's just, and Pendleton, you know, we sell a lot of Pendleton shirts yet. Last year, I think it was size large, I ordered three times. And it's, those will run you about $179, but they're pure wool, and it's kind of a lifetime shirt, you know, it's, unless you boil them in hot water.
2: You could pass on to your children.
0: Yeah. I mean, they're quite long-lasting shirt. They're tough.
2: Well, that's true pretty much everything you sell, because quality does last.
0: Oh, yeah. The even in the suits, you get your better wool suits. I've got wool suits that are 20 years old. I probably have about a dozen sport coats and a dozen suits. I just keep rotating, wear one 6-7 days a week. You know.
1: Yeah.
0: I just grab a sport coat one day and a pair of pants, and the next day I wear a suit because it's a sport coat and a suit. Kind of mix them up. I got a special rotation. My wife will put one back. I said, no, that's not the right spot.
2: Well, in your position, you've got to be pretty well dressed.
0: Oh, yeah. I mean, people like to see you walking around, with a sport coat or a suit, and then a tape measure around your neck, and the guy says, well, now there's a guy who knows what's going on. He says,
2: and you can still measure an inseam without giggling, and that's pretty good talent right there. Well, listen, guys, you got to look good, and if you want to look your best, then go to Muldoon's Menswear at 1506 South Hastings Way in Eau Claire. What about hats? They're still going crazy?
0: Oh, yeah. Yeah, online is big business. In-store, you know, we sell caps in-store. We got a lot of nice caps, like the Pinky Blinder-looking caps.
2: Yeah.
0: That seemed to sell better around here.
2: What about the Newsboy caps? You carry any of those?
0: When I can find them. Yeah. They're tough to find. You can get that style, you know, that pie-shaped style, but they're not the big floppy one.
2: Yeah.
0: But every now and then I'll come across we got a couple new vendors in our buying group. I'll be up there, I think the 23rd of August on a Sunday, and we'll see what we can find there, because that's usually one place I use stock for sure.
2: What about Irish patch hats? You see many of those these days?
0: Yeah, they'll have those. A lot of these buyers, you know, the guys, our customers, they don't want a super heavy one. They might want to wear it in the summertime, so they'll get something that looks like that, but it's not that heavy.
2: Yeah.
0: The heavy ones you want to wear probably only in
2: blustery
0: midwinter.
2: Days.
0: Well, winter.
2: Quality clothing for whatever season and whatever occasion. Still a lot of weddings going on, John?
0: Yeah, that'll be going on through the end of October. And then they slow down quite a bit. There'll still be a few in November and December, but not nearly as many. You know, and then along with that actual wedding itself, there's, grandparents that want to go see their granddaughter get married or grandson get married.
2: Sure,
0: so they come in and buy a sport coat. So that's all part of that wedding business.
2: Yeah.
0: But Christmas time, it's all gift giving. So, and you know, you still have your suit sales, but it really slows down quite a bit compared to the wedding business season. But
2: Whatever the season might be, you've got the clothing for the guys.
0: Oh, yeah.
2: It's
0: yeah.
2: Muldoon's Menswear, 1506 South Hastings Way in Eau Claire. And online, muldoons.com. Get a hat. Buy several.
0: Get a hat.
2: Thank you, John.
0: Thanks, Jay. We'll see you.
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4: West Wisconsin weather. Temperatures will climb up towards 80 degrees for today with more clouds than sunshine around and a small chance for a few isolated showers during the morning hours with winds becoming west to northwest at 5 to 15. Decreasing clouds tonight with lows in the mid-50s. I'm 18 Storm Track meteorologist Austin Haskins.
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0: Country 106.7 is classic country. The Oak Ridge Boys, Trying to Love Two Women, is also a death wish. I don't know about that. I think that would be the case. So what's going on with the weather? We're going to get the forecast in a moment. Look at the radar. We've had some rain come through the area, and it looks like the heavier stuff is going to be in the southwestern, or at least the southern part of Moose Country. A little thunder along the line. Just, you know, think dry thoughts, I guess.
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2: The Wisconsin Supreme Court will hear a case in Chippewa Falls this fall. Justice on Wheels invites the public to see the state Supreme Court in action. They'll be at the Heidi Center October 13th. Madison City leaders are asking police to end an encampment and street blockade. Protests started after the police killing of 38-year-old Corey Ruiz in Madison July 22nd. They're offering to create a permanent memorial nearby. Wisconsin Congressman Derek Van Orden and FBI Director Kash Patel talked about law enforcement in Eau Claire Monday with an audience of 50 officers. The focus on federal government frauds, scams using AI, and cooperation between federal, state, and local police. The Wisconsin State Fair comes in second best in the nation for fair food. According to the review website Yelp, the Minnesota State Fair ranks first. I'm Wendy Introitz-Perrine.
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1: Wisconsin weather. Temperatures will climb up towards 80 degrees for today with more clouds than sunshine around and a small chance for a few isolated showers during the morning hours with winds becoming west to northwest at 5 to 15. Decreasing clouds tonight with lows in the mid-50s. I'm 18 Storm Track meteorologist Austin Haskins.
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4: You know what makes me sick? You know what makes me so angry? I don't want to suck on a tailpipe of a 76 Cadillac Eldorado. You know, Earl Pitch is like some kind of shrinkhead doctor without laying out the big bucks to get your head straight. Y'all know that. It's kind of like therapy, you know. You can get that awful mind-numbing heavy weight off your brain, lessen your burden, so to speak. So we all come out better. I got this email here. Said, how come, Earl, whenever you pass one of them big honking SUVs on the road, some little prissy yuppie woman is driving? Then he said he thought them letters stood for sports utility vehicle. Turns out they stand for shopping utility vehicle. And people, it makes him sick. Well, then it don't feel bad. It's just like every other part of life on this planet. Women's taking over. Right about now, the only reason women keep us around is to kill spiders, make babies, and open pickle jars. You see, one of these 98-pound lipo sucked out her butt suburban princesses in a man monster 4x4 SUV to shake your head. That's just way too much metal wasted on a girl. You put a man behind the wheel of one of them monster jobs, boy, he'd climb up Mount Everest at a 90-degree angle, straight up. He'd be crossing mountain streams, gouging tracks across a desert, cutting a path through the deepest, darkest jungle. There ain't a patch of pristine wilderness on this planet that a SUV couldn't rip to shreds. I know all this, 'cause I seen the commercials. Them car companies build them SUVs to tackle nature, grab it by the throat, strangle it dead, and then some bleach blonde bimbo drives it to the mall. Yeah! Wake up, America! I'm telling you, it's a sad waste of horsepower to give an SUV to someone who thinks off-road means a mall parking lot. And thank you, Daddy Christopher, a real man for noticing, too. I'm Earl Pitts, America. Pencil.
5: If all the different colored body parts you use to fix your truck make it look like some kind of low-budget rainbow, you're one of us. 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
1: If you think there are way too many warning labels and not near enough folks with common sense,
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0: 93.7 is Classic Under the Saddlers. I'll go to my grave loving you. Let's check in with Dan Marcon and Marcon Shooting, see what he's up to this morning. Good morning.
1: Good morning.
0: I was talking with another client this morning who's been on for about 20 years. You've been on pretty near 10 years, have been on the show, haven't you?
1: Yep, just over 10 years now, I think.
0: Yeah. Haven't run out of things to talk about yet. Doing pretty good, I guess.
1: Yeah, we're still talking, so that's good.
0: The thing, I had a couple of questions. One, it occurred to me I've got a handgun sitting in a place at home that has not been fired in probably 6 years. What am I concerned about that?
1: I was sitting at my desk the other day, and I opened up a drawer, and I was like, geez, I should probably take this out and get it at least cleaned up and maybe dump some rounds down it. And that's basically what, you should do. If you have the time, obviously, it's always good to do maintenance, just like on your car. And,
0: yeah.
1: And take, making sure it's empty, obviously. And if, some guys are like, I don't know if there's one, I don't know if one's loaded or not. Sometimes you find those guns. And so you always make sure it's loaded first, and then give it a good oil down. Make sure all the parts are functioning. Dry fire the handgun. You can dry fire handguns, and not 22 or not revolvers. Don't do those. But any 9mm and 40 calibers and stuff that we carry, yes, you can.
0: Yeah.
1: Dry fire that a couple times. Put some oil in on the slides, and I would probably change out your ammunition if it's where it's been sitting. I don't know, and I won't ask. But sometimes that gets moist. Put some new self-defense ammo in there and then put it back. I always like to fire a couple rounds and then take it apart again and clean the barrel, make sure everything's good myself.
0: Yeah.
1: But some guys will just bring them into Chris. Some guys will take a class, with Chris and learn how to do that because they might have forgot, because handguns are a lot different than rifles and shotguns, we know. But yeah, that's what I would do. And I'm right in your boat. I own the shop and stuff, but
0: yeah.
1: Life happens, not every mechanic's car runs tip top shape, So
0: yeah. If you don't believe that, ask your mechanic's wife.
1: Right. Yes, yeah. Exactly.
0: Yeah.
1: Or a carpenter's wife and see what has to be done at home.
0: Yeah.
1: But that's good. Go through your house, look at your self-defense guns, change out your batteries. If you have optics in them, that's for sure. I got friends that change them out every January 1st or every birthday that they have. I don't go that far. I usually go every year and a half or 2 years. But because I can send them to be on a regiment, it's like going to the gym, but 3 days later I forget. But if you have batteries in them, flashlights, all that stuff, go through and change those out for sure.
0: Speaking of optics, what kind of optics are available on handguns now?
1: Oh, my gosh. There's so many out there. I was was it last week? Last week I was out front a few times, and I just happened to, just talk to we had customers in, and it was great because I ended up selling a few guns, which I hadn't done in a while just because I'm always in the back.
0: Yeah.
1: And then we started talking about optics, and one guy was telling me that last time he looked at optics, he was seeing two dots at the same time, or it was fuzzy, or it was like haloed. Yeah. And I asked him, I said, was that a red dot? And he said, yeah. And he was probably about my age or so, in his 50s. And I said, well, I go to Green Dot. And he said, they have green dots? And I was like, yeah, and these are just the holographic sights, not the laser, just the holographic sight. And I showed him a green dot, and he could not believe it. He was like, oh, my gosh. He's like, that is so nice and so right there. And he brought his gun back the next day, and we ended up putting it on. And, and I like Hollow Suns. I mean, Vortex is a local Wisconsin-based company out of down by Madison. Middleton, they're from. And they make nice ones, too, but they don't make a lot of them as far as for handguns. Hollow Sun has a really good lifetime warranty on their stuff. We've actually used it before as far as the warranty, and they're pretty much no questions asked. And they make them for small footprint guns like your little 9mm, like your 43X.
0: Oh, yeah?
1: All the way up to the big, the big 9 or 10 mils,
0: yeah.
1: That you're going to carry for, the bear defense and stuff like that.
0: Yeah. What's the most popular carry caliber now? Still 9?
1: Yeah. Yep. I would have to say 9 mil across the board. A lot of law enforcement agencies now are going to 1 for ammunition that's readily available, even when it's not. It's a government-issued round, so, you know, they have tons of it stocked up. But, yes, and as far as handguns, you know, I just was watching a thing about stopping power here this weekend. It came across my feed, and, you know, a lot of guys are, you know, the older gentlemen are, you know, 45 this, 45 that. If you have shot placement, and we just got into a conversation with a gentleman, and he said that he saw a shooting, and the guy walked right through 3 rounds of 9, you know, and he goes, I bet he wouldn't do that with a 45, and I'm like, well, you can't try it, you know, I mean, ain't like something you can just go out and practice with, and, but that's why you take the shots, you know, you take the shots in the pelvic area, you know, you bust up the hips, the legs, you know, and center mass, and yeah, just like deer, you know, I told him that humans are like deer, actually, if you're that wired up, yeah, I mean, I've shot a buck before, and it's ran 200 yards, and it didn't even have a heart in it, you know, when you're done with it. So how is that possible? You know, and that's just like any human when they're amped up or geeked up and stuff, walking through tasers and things like that. You know, it's just shot placement is all it is, and that means practice. So, you know, it's stuff you don't want to think about, but it's stuff you got to train for. So if you're going to carry it, you got to know what you're doing and where you're shooting.
0: And new gun sales, you don't sell many revolvers anymore, do you?
1: We don't sell a ton of them. You know, we can get anything in, you know, usually within a few days. But, yeah, the revolvers haven't been, you know, a big thing. A lot of people think that, oh, I'm going to get my wife a revolver because you know, she can't handle the kick of a semi-auto, or she can't handle you know, she can't pull it back. And the first thing I tell them is, hey,
0: bring a 44 Magnum.
1: Right. You know, bring them in, let us try, because usually the trigger pull of a revolver, you know, we've talked about this over the years, is about 12 to 13 pounds. And if they can't pull an action back on a EZ, a Smith & Wesson EZ, which is a 9mm or 380, then she's probably not going to be able to squeeze the full trigger, or he's not going to be able to squeeze the full trigger of a revolver.
0: Yeah.
1: And they're like, well, what's an EZ? So we show them, you know, we go up to the rental wall and pull one off, and the first thing I do is show it to her or him and let them action it and stuff. And it blows their mind, the technology nowadays. You know, I just picked up a new truck from Southworth up there in Bloomer, and which great dealership to go to. And I came back and I was like, wow, you know, the features on it, I'm still learning stuff. And that was a month ago. You know, I mean, I'd rather have my, you know, my old 84 Chevy than the technology in this thing. But, you know, guns are just the same thing, you know. I mean, they've come such a long ways that you gotta get out there and upgrade. But revolvers are awesome guns. We still love them to death, and they have their meaning and purpose. But, you know, once you made a revolver, you made a revolver. You know, it's like they put four wheels on a car, there's still four wheels on a car. And the revolvers will always be the same thing.
0: Well, you need to know something about guns, and if you like to shoot especially, Marcon Shooting, 4089 124th Street in Lake Halley. Been on the show for 10 years, and we're still speaking to one another. Thank you, Dan.
1: Thanks, Jay. Stay safe, Godspeed, and God bless. Bye-bye.
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3: Temperatures will climb up towards 80 degrees for today, with more clouds than sunshine around, and a small chance for a few isolated showers during the morning hours, with winds becoming west to northwest at 5 to 15, decreasing clouds tonight with lows in the mid-50s. I'm 18 Storm Track meteorologist Austin Haskins.
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13: The Wisconsin Supreme Court will hear a case in Chippewa Falls this fall. Justice on Wheels invites the public to see the state Supreme Court in action. They'll be at the Heidi Center October 13th. Madison City leaders are asking police to end an encampment and street blockade. Protests started after the police killing of 38-year-old Corey Ruiz in Madison July 22nd. They're offering to create a permanent memorial nearby. Wisconsin Congressman Derek Van Orden and FBI Director Kash Patel talked about law enforcement in Eau Claire Monday with an audience of 50 officers. The focus on federal government frauds, scams using AI, and cooperation between federal, state, and local police. The Wisconsin State Fair comes in second best in the nation for fair food. According to the review website Yelp, the Minnesota State Fair ranks first. I'm Wendy Introitz Perrine.
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Michigan 106.7 is Classic Country. Ricky Skaggs, who will be at Nashville North next week. Country boy. It's 12 after 8 now, and still dribbling a little rain here at the Radio Lodge on Moose Lake. And that's in the forecast. Chance showers, 80 today, decreasing clouds, and about 57 tonight, tomorrow. Sunny and 79, so tomorrow will be the third time I've had to mow the yard this year. There are some poor souls that have those really nice yards that have to do that every week. I'm not among them. Let's have a look at the website, jmoreinthemorning.com, and say howdy, hi, and good morning to everybody in Trigo. You're our home sweet hometown of the day. Supposedly, the word Trigo refers to three. This area where three railroads cross. First called Superior Junction, but it was confused with the city of Superior. For a short time, it was called Mills, officially named Trigo, in 1902. Welcome to online visitors from Neutral, Kansas, and Arrington, Virginia. Glad to have you guys drop in. Who said that? You can't use up creativity. The more you use, the more you have. Maya Angelou said that. May have been true in her case and mine. I'm not really quite sure about that. Okay. What do we got next? Oh, here it is. From our You Can't Fix Stupid department.

0: I don't know if she comes up with a set. Pretty good. Responses to police officers by law, people who have broken the law. Speeder said, I had to get to Mickey D's before the breakfast menu ended.
1: You can't fix stupid.
0: One of it worked. 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Today on Doctor Place, the entire staff of Our Lady of Perpetual Payments Hospital walks out on strike, and the mortality rate in Salad Corners drops 83%. From the Ogies Yoke Book, his oldest sister is recovering from an illness. She fell asleep at a bus station and got a terminal disease, but it's not fatal. Famous last words, Leonardo da Vinci, a very overly modest person. He died saying, I have offended God and mankind because my work did not reach the quality it should have. I don't agree with that. Not that anybody asked me. And finally, here's our Universal line of the day from Sean Solberg. Thanks, Sean.
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0: Moose County 106.7 is Classic Country. Waylon, I guess he must have got a little fed up with that outlaw business for a while. I don't think his outlaw bit done got out of hand. Hometown Weather coming up here in just a little bit for Wickware, Reeve, Eau Claire, Chippewa Falls, and all the rest of Moose Country. I'm kind of tap dancing a little bit, giving Rob Best a chance to find a parking space. Let's see if he did it. Good morning.
1: Still feeling, Jay.
0: Still looking?
1: Jeez. Still looking.
0: Oh, man. Trying to find a parking place at the Twin Cities Airport and Car Wash. Good luck. Oh, man. So once you get on your airplane, are you heading to Belize?
1: Actually, very special. My son, our son Trevor, is graduating from BASIC down in South Carolina. So he's graduating on Thursday.
0: Oh, yeah.
1: Family day on Wednesday. And then we drive him up to West Virginia to Fort Lee on Friday.
0: Okay.
1: And then we head back. So we're pretty excited to see him. It's been a long time.
0: Well, you're down in my part of the world. You ever get in trouble, just use my name. It won't do any good. But use it anyway.
1: Well, we'll give it a whirl anyway. Yeah. We'll see what kind of reputation you have.
0: Where is your son in South Carolina?
1: Fort Jackson.
0: Fort Jackson, okay, yeah. Yeah, boy. A lot of military bases all around that part of the country. I grew up about 30 miles from Fort Bragg, and you see a lot of military people down that way. So once you get that done, then you head on back home, and you probably sell a few fireplaces. Huh? I'm looking at this one you have on your Facebook page. Who puts that together, your Facebook page?
1: Danielle does all the work on that.
0: Okay. Well, I'm looking at this particular fireplace. It's pretty neat because it's a light gray stone. And then above the mantle, it's from there, the mantle up to the ceiling, it's all blacked out. And there's a large TV right in front of that. I never thought of doing that before, having a TV against a black background.
1: It kind of makes it all disappear.
0: Yeah, yeah. And when you have it on, make it stand out better, too, I think. That's really clever.
1: Yeah, absolutely.
0: Oh, was that Danielle's idea?
1: It's always her idea. She comes up with the best ones. We work together on the designs.
0: Yeah. Well, I know you speak well of each other. Do you get along pretty well?
1: Oh, absolutely.
0: Yeah.
1: Especially at work.
0: Yeah. Danielle.
1: Then you kind of have to.
0: I just remember Danielle said, told me one time, she said, Rob can do anything. And looking at some of the designs and things that you guys have come up with, I just about believe that. So if you can't, your crew certainly can, that's for sure.
1: Yeah, we come up with the ideas, and then the installers are just absolutely amazing and have very unique talents within themselves that really add to the whole theme of the concept of the end result. And, yeah, we do some really nice fireplaces out there. I got to say, this last month, the installers have been up against some really, really challenging installs. From clearances with venting to design concepts, and all the fireplaces are changing so fast, you almost got to read every manual every time you put a fireplace in because they're all a little bit different, it seems like. So, yeah, things are changing fast, but the guys are keeping up on it, and they're doing a heck of a nice job out in the field.
0: They must run into some interesting situations from time to time, but they seem to find a way to get through all of them to get the fireplace installed in a timely fashion.
1: Yeah, they've been clicking through them really well.
0: So, grill sales going pretty well?
1: Grill sales are going great. Building sales are going great. Yeah, we're moving a lot of products.
0: All right. Well, I know you got your parking place yet?
1: Yes, we did.
0: Oh, yay! Yes.
1: Red Ramp 4 level.
0: Oh, man. So, okay.
1: Row W.
0: I know exactly where that is. I can come over and I can come over and steal your car. Yeah, there you go.
1: There you go.
0: Okay. So, how are you going to get from Fort Jackson up north? You're going to rent a car down there, I guess, huh?
1: Yeah, rent a car down there, and then we'll bring them up there. It's about a 6 to 7 hour drive, so looking forward to that. So,
0: yeah, all right.
1: And looking forward to seeing them again.
0: And you're heading down south. You have yawls all straightened out.
1: Y'all coming down now, yeah?
0: Yeah, all right, that's good.
1: How's that?
0: That's good. Not bad. You got to watch that.
1: I'll work on it.
0: You got to watch that in South Carolina. Funny people down there. All right, I tell you what, I'll let you go and have a safe trip and tell your son thanks for his service. And thanks for your service. Great American Fireplace, Highway 25 North, and I'm there right by the John Deere store. And that's Rob Best right there. He and Danielle are heading south. Thank you, Rob.
1: Have a great week. Thank you.
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3: West Wisconsin weather. Temperatures will climb up towards 80 degrees for today with more clouds than sunshine around and a small chance for a few isolated showers during the morning hours with winds becoming west to northwest at 5 to 15. Decreasing clouds tonight with lows in the mid-50s. I'm 18 StormTrack meteorologist Austin Haskins.
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0: Mr. 106.7 is Glasgow. Tim McGraw down on the farm. How are you going to keep them down on the farm when they've seen the farm? We get a fair amount of email. I want to read some of them that have come in over the while. I save all this stuff. Here's one. Just to let you know, we're listening to 106.7 at Putney, Vermont. Be back home at Cameron before the snow flies. Mildred and Leroy. That came in some time back. Never have I contacted a DJ via the internet. Enjoy your morning show, especially the bluegrass and old country music. Big fan, Rich. I listen to your station all the time. Love it. And you, Annette. We really enjoy listening to your show. When we're in Spooner, we live in Prescott, and are unable to pick it up on the radio. Nancy wrote that. Get a computer, Nancy. I listen to you every day at home while on the road in Wisconsin. I have to use the internet at work in Fridley, Minnesota. Randy J. Thank you, Randy. Living in Bellevue, Nebraska. We're listening right now. Nice to hear good country music from back home, JCS. This one's from Bob Q. A great day for me and my wife. I just happened to be looking at the Moose website and noticed that you were streaming on the web. I've been going into major withdrawals from lack of Moose. Yeah. We really enjoy listening to Moose Country. Keep up the good work. The good down-home common sense country radio station format. We're so sick of that noise that comes over the air nowadays. Ron and Kathy A. Me too. Unfortunately, things change a bit outside of my show here. Decisions made by people who wear suits. And I apologize for it, but there's nothing that I can do about it. So this is the real Moose right here from 6 till 10, Monday through Friday.
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2: The Wisconsin Supreme Court will hear a case in Chippewa Falls this fall. Justice on Wheels invites the public to see the state Supreme Court in action. They'll be at the Heidi Center October 13th. Madison City leaders are asking police to end an encampment and street blockade. Protests started after the police killing of 38-year-old Corey Ruiz in Madison July 22nd. They're offering to create a permanent memorial nearby. Wisconsin Congressman Derek Van Orden and FBI Director Kash Patel talked about law enforcement in Eau Claire Monday with an audience of 50 officers. The focus on federal government frauds, scams using AI, and cooperation between federal, state, and local police. The Wisconsin State Fair comes in second best in the nation for fair food. According to the review website Yelp, the Minnesota State Fair ranks first. I'm Wendy Introitz-Perrine.
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1: Wisconsin weather. Temperatures will climb up towards 80 degrees for today with more clouds than sunshine around and a small chance for a few isolated showers during the morning hours with winds becoming west to northwest at 5 to 15. Decreasing clouds tonight with lows in the mid-50s. I'm 18 Storm Track meteorologist Austin Haskins.
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1: 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The Sweet By and By, that's our song of inspiration. And along that same line, here's some stuff to think about from Marvelous Marv. Got a drawing here that represents a man at the gates of heaven, and St. Peter is saying, "You almost made it, except for the language when working on your truck." 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

0: Who's going to do 106.7 in Classic? The Oak Ridge Boys, kind of a love story, I guess. I'll be true to you. Hometown weather, well, if we get to it, for Lake Halley, Cushing, Eau Claire, Chippewa Falls, and all the rest of us in Moose Country. Right now, heading up to Bloomer Hardware, and visit a little bit with Tyler. Good morning.
1: Good morning, Jay.
0: Just played that love song. How did you and Bailey meet?
1: We met in Eau Claire at a friend's house. So we went to college at the university and met at a house over on Summit Street over in Eau Claire there.
0: Yeah. You were both both college students at the time?
1: Yes. She was, I forget if she was a freshman, I was a junior, something like that. But we were both
0: hitting on the young chicks, are you?
1: Yeah.
0: Oh, Mom, he's a junior. Woo!
1: Yeah. Who is this kid?
0: Yeah. Well, it seems to have worked out pretty well.
1: Yeah. I would say it's worked out very well.
0: I love good stories. Okay. So, what's going on at Bloomer Hardware? You mentioned to me that Milwaukee's got some new ideas coming along. Tell us about it.
1: Yes. They got some new promos that they're starting out. So a lot of them entail buy one tool, get another tool free. A lot of it is you buy their fuel line of items and you get a free 5-0 battery with it. So there's different things from a router, hacksaw, sander, oscillating tool, a shop vac, or not the shop vac, but their vacuum, their wet dry vacuum, kind of the smaller line, not the full-fledged shop vac. But you buy one of them, you get a free tool. There's also some other ones where if you buy one of their a bandsaw, a die grinder, you get your option between a 6.0 battery and a angle grinder as the free tool. They also have another one where you can buy a couple of qualifying tools and you get $150 off of the purchase.
0: Oh, wow.
1: And these are a little bit more expensive ones, but there's drill kits, there's impacts, the bigger impacts, and then you can get hacksaw, sawzall, and this is all the fuel line of stuff, one of their tower lights, one of their just their shop lights or whatever. They got lots of good options on stuff, and there is just tons to pick from. It's hard to kind of list them all right in a row, but there's lots of options on buy this, get this tool free, or buy these two and get $150 off. There's lots of their starting. We're working on getting stuff out on the shelf here.
0: I like the one when you buy something, get one of those batteries.
1: It's a heck of a deal. I think we got well over 100 batteries on hand right now to get rid of on this because it is such a popular sale. So
0: yeah.
1: It's going to be a popular one. We got lots of inventory and stuff. I'm just kind of sorting through right now, kind of making sure we got what they said because it came in about four different shipments. So I'm just verifying that we got everything they said and that we can sort it all correctly.
0: Wow.
1: But it's been a process. But yeah, we're ready to go and hopefully by the end of the day we got it all displayed and ready and we're ready to rock and roll. But it goes on now through November 1st. So it's got time.
0: It's a little unusual, isn't it, for Milwaukee to have one sale right after another?
1: Every 3 months they refresh them. So basically this will go for 3 months and then they'll get a new set. The next set will be their Christmas lineup and they kind of get a good batch for that. And then that goes through January usually. And then February they do another batch until 3 months and then they refresh it then. So about every 3 months you get a new set of deals. I always try to I'll send different advertisements out throughout them. So people think, oh, there's a new sale starting. And really it's been ongoing. It's hard to advertise everything at once and bombard everybody and you miss some of it. So there'll be different things I post throughout the next 3 months here of stuff, but it's all able to be bought right now, and we can do the sale right now on it. So
0: as always, if you're thinking about a hand tool for a guy in your life, whatever else you might mention, remember, you can't give too many cordless drills. How many do you own personally?
1: I think if you start combining the store and home, it's closer to six. But there's a lot there between the house, the store. I think there's even, I don't know, I know Dad's got a couple himself too. So I don't know. There's so many scattered around, and you grab one, use it, and you kind of got your favorite that you prefer to use, and you make sure that one always finds its way back home.
0: But you got to get one that has not only a good tool, but good batteries. And that's the thing about Milwaukee. They've improved the batteries so much over the years that, I remember the first cordless drill I got, I drilled two holes and the battery was dead. Now you can go for a much longer time than that with the Milwaukee batteries on. And not just on the drills, but all. They got so many tools that are now cordless, haven't they?
1: They do. They got so much they're coming out with, and they've got so many accessories they're coming out with. We just put up their, they got like for a 4-inch angle grinder, they got grinding discs now that they come out with, and they got three different grades of them. As far as quality goes, and they're coming out with stuff, and a lot of their accessories before they put it out on the market, they make sure that it competes with the best of the best.
0: Yeah.
1: For what they're doing, and they keep adding more and more and more. They got a lot of promos going on their carbide sawzall blades now, where their nitrous line of blades. There are going to be some deals on that where you buy some of them, you can get free blades. And there's all sorts of different promos that are going to be going on now for the next 3 months, whether it be the accessories or whether it be the tools. And there's just lots of new stuff they come out with all the time, and it gets to be hard to keep up with it, where it's almost a full-time job just keeping up on all the stuff they come out with. But it's a good thing they got the Internet, because when I'm bored at night, I can watch videos, and usually I pick up on a few of them. So it gives me some time.
0: Well, not only Milwaukee, but all kinds of tools. But, when you're thinking about, if you're going to get something, get the best you can get. And that's about as good as it gets. And when you can save this kind of money, and I do like the thing about the batteries, boy. You can't have too many batteries either.
1: No, because when they go bad and they're not in warranty, it's kind of a tough go of it.
0: Yeah.
1: It's you might as well, when the batteries are on sale, that's the time to do it. Because it's just a hard, I don't know. You never know when they're going to go bad, but you're better to have them, and then you don't feel as bad. When you do have one go bad, you're not thinking, gosh, I got to pay full price because I need it right now. I got this one half off, or I saved $200 when I bought this with this tool, and you feel like you're getting it. You're justifying it a little bit. So,
0: And get an extra charger too while you're at it.
1: That's one of the things on the sale here. If you buy one of their six bay chargers, so you can charge six batteries. It's kind of a sequential charger, so it charges one. Once that's full, it goes on to the next. But it charges six of them, and you can get you buy that, and you get a free battery with it. So
0: I've never seen one of those. That sounds pretty cool. All right.
1: It's pretty slick.
0: Milwaukee is just the tip of the iceberg. Everything you need as far as tools or anything else in the line of hardware you might need around your home, you'll find it all at the same place. It's 1813 17th Avenue in Bloomer, right by the dollar store, just down the street from the Big Indoor Cement Pond. And it goes by the name of
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2: Wisconsin weather. Temperatures will climb up towards 80 degrees for today, with more clouds than sunshine around and a small chance for a few isolated showers during the morning hours, with winds becoming west to northwest at 5 to 15. Decreasing clouds tonight with lows in the mid-50s. I'm 18 StormTrack meteorologist Austin Haskins.
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18: The Wisconsin Supreme Court will hear a case in Chippewa Falls this fall. Justice on Wheels invites the public to see the state Supreme Court in action. They'll be at the Heidi Center October 13th. Madison City leaders are asking police to end an encampment and street blockade. Protests started after the police killing of 38-year-old Corey Ruiz in Madison July 22nd. They're offering to create a permanent memorial nearby. Wisconsin Congressman Derek Van Orden and FBI Director Kash Patel talked about law enforcement in Eau Claire Monday with an audience of 50 officers. The focus on federal government frauds, scams using AI, and cooperation between federal, state, and local police. The Wisconsin State Fair comes in second best in the nation for fair food. According to the review website Yelp, the Minnesota State Fair ranks first. I'm Wendy Introitz-Perrine.
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0: Cruise Country 106.7 is classic country. Craig Morgan, That's What I Love About Sundays. That's a pretty good song. I like that. And it's true. Here's another something to think about from Marvelous Marv. I don't think it's age that makes us forgetful. I think it's just too much stupid crap to remember. He may have a point with that. Because 20 years ago, I didn't need to memorize 15 passwords. Think about that. And then they tell you, well, you should change your password every month or two. So you do that, then you got all the new passwords to remember, and remember which password goes with which thing that you need to get into. Gets a little bit confusing. Don't write them down. Don't write them down. Somebody will see your list. Okay, good luck with that.
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0: What a guy. He sends all his old jokes to a starving DJ in a third world country. Jay Moore in the Morning.
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0: 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Mel Tillis, Southern Rains. They've been getting a lot of rain down there. I don't know. Seems like every place I look, there's been some flooding all over the South and elsewhere. And now, what, out in Seattle, they evacuated 50,000 people in Seattle because of a fire? Man, we're pretty lucky. Hometown weather coming in a bit for St. Croix Falls, Ludington, Eau Claire, Chippewa Falls, and all the rest of us in Moose Country. I don't know if you noticed this, but in the last couple of years when we've had a lot of hail damage and stuff, the number of roofing contractors seems to have exploded. Some of them may know what they're doing. Some of them may not. And that's kind of a crapshoot to find out which is which. But here's a guy that knows how it's done and can advise you about the condition of your roof and what to do about it. Dean at Eco Group, good morning.
1: Yeah, good morning, Jay.
0: I got a hammer and a ladder. I'm going to be a roof contractor.
1: You hit on a lot of things, and I by no means have been in the roofing business for, 40 years like some of these folks have. 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I think it does. Maintenance. It's the longer we can make something last, let's keep a good roof on the roof longer.
0: Especially if you can do that at a fraction of the cost of replacing the roof.
1: Absolutely. And we're well under, 20% of the price of a re-roof today. So it's really important just to have that first initial consultation. We're going to get up on your roof. We're going to do a good roof assessment, just like any roofer would. But the difference is we're not there to sell you a roof. We're there to provide an option if you would like to add oil back to your shingled roof, to add that waterproofing capability back, to provide, just think of it as adding the waterproofing capability, giving the ability for that shingle to expand and contract in the winter months and the summer months. It needs the ability. It needs that pliability to be able to expand and contract. If it doesn't, it's going to crack just like an asphalt road would or just like your asphalt driveway does. So adding that oil back is really, really key. And we're bringing it back to what that shingle was coming out of the package. So the better I can keep oil in your shingle, the more granulation we're going to keep on that shingle. And that's really your protectant. That's protecting your everything you own in your home is your roof. And it's one of the biggest expenses.
0: That's what RoofMax does. You were telling me before we got on the air about some Google ratings.
1: Yeah. Well, we all know as a small business and large businesses as well, a lot of people are searching for comments, for, hey, what do other people think about RoofMax? And we surpassed the 20,000 Google review mark as an organization nationwide. 20,000 4.9 or 5 star ratings from Google. So that's big. We were the first in the industry for rejuvenation. We're recognized across the country, and there's no better compliment to me than someone calling me back 5 years later to say, "Hey, Dean, come back and spray our roof again. We love what it looks like, and we love how it got through the storms. It's perfect. Let's add the oil back again." So customer reviews are so important to us as a small organization, but as a multi-million-dollar organization like RoofMax is nationwide, it's important to them too. So that 20,000 is a reputation-building, it's important to us.
0: Well,
1: it's important
0: to the organization. Let me ask you this. Now, you've told me that you are going back now. Some people had RoofMax done 5 years ago. So what kind, yeah. of, what kind of condition are you finding those roofs to be in? Are they in need right sure. now of being resprayed, or are they good for another year?
1: Yeah. And the great thing is Ohio State did all the testing on this product, and they say we can add that oil back, or it dissipates. Oil dissipates when you add it back to a shingle within 5 to 6 years. So if I go out today, Jay, and take pictures, I compare 5 years from now what those pictures are from 5 years ago.
0: Yeah.
1: And I want them to be very similar. If they're very similar, we can retreat again. So it did exactly what we said it was going to do. It slowed the aging process of your asphalt shingled roof. If, in fact, it was too, you know, maybe it was just about to the edge 5 years ago, and you got another 5 years, it might be time for a replacement. But more times out of not, I've gone to 5-year sprays and said, this product did exactly what we said it was going to do. It added the oil back. It prolonged the degranulation of that shingle. So we've had great experiences with going back to 5-year sprays, and I love it because that's the proving ground of, does the product work? Absolutely, it does.
0: Well, when an existing or previous customer calls you back and says, okay, do it again, I think that's a certain indication of the quality of the product and the quality of the work that you guys do at AQ Group.
1: Exactly. Yeah, exactly. And before I can even schedule that 5-year assessment, people are calling me to say, hey, Dean, come and spray our roof again. It looks great. It's doing exactly what you said it was going to do. Come and spray it. So that, to me, is the proving ground. And I was skeptical 6 years ago when I got in the business. But that, to me, proves the product absolutely works. And 20,000 reviews across the country also says nationally, we all do it the same way. We're trained to do it a certain way. And it's a big product, and Ohio State's behind us. 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
1: Thank you, Jay. Have a good afternoon. Bye.
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2: Temperatures will climb up towards 80 degrees for today, with more clouds than sunshine around, and a small chance for a few isolated showers during the morning hours, with winds becoming west to northwest at 5 to 15, decreasing clouds tonight with lows in the mid-50s. I'm AT Storm Track meteorologist Austin Haskins.
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1: Wisconsin weather. Temperatures will climb up towards 80 degrees for today with more clouds than sunshine around and a small chance for a few isolated showers during the morning hours with winds becoming west to northwest at 5 to 15. Decreasing clouds tonight with lows in the mid-50s. I'm 18 StormTrack meteorologist Austin Haskins.
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0: 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Kathy Mateo, love at the Five and Dime. 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
3: I wrote my first single ever with Chris Stapleton. We have been friends for the last 5 years, and I've always been such a huge fan and a huge supporter. And when I heard him sing Crash and Burn, I was like, this isn't like the sad country.

0: country song singing Chris Stapleton that I've been listening to for 5 years. I was like, this is crazy. Like, what is this? If you ever wake up one day and decide that you don't want anything to do with this song, please let me be the first person to have it. And he texted me a couple months later and said, hey man, just, you know, I think I'm going to go in a different direction, and Crash and Burn is all yours. And at that point it set in. I was like, okay, now I have it. How in the world am I going to pull it off? Because Chris singing a demo is the most terrifying thing for an artist to go in and try to recreate and make your own. But we somehow managed to go in there, and we had to lower it like 12 keys because I can't sing near as high as Chris. But, you know, Dan and Jesse just did such a great job producing the track and you know, getting me confident in the studio. And now when I hear it, it feels like I was in the room writing it. That's how close that song is to my heart. So I'm so thankful that he let me, you know, cut that song.
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3: Wisconsin weather. Temperatures will climb up towards 80 degrees for today, with more clouds than sunshine around and a small chance for a few isolated showers during the morning hours, with winds becoming west to northwest at 5 to 15. Decreasing clouds tonight with lows in the mid-50s. I'm 18 StormTrack meteorologist Austin Haskins.
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0: This is Moose Country 106.7 Classic Country. Yeah, I forgot to mention, John, I appreciate you leaving us that question with the Talkback Mike. Any questions? 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
1: Just got a talk back message saying, Bob, listen, if you're going to be in downtown Nashville, you got to check out the Ryman. 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

0: 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Kid Rock, Sheryl Crow, and Picture. Hey, remember back in elementary school trying to get ready for Picture Day? You had to keep your clothes clean. Remember that? I had to make sure your hair wasn't messed up. And I still have calyx. Boy, it was a mess during school Picture Day for me back in the 70s anyway. It's Pickett.
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1: Me and my sister were big on, if there was one left, there was no, hey, do you want this, like the politeness of, there probably should be more of that. And I think that's gone away as we've gotten older. But yeah, when we were kids, it was like, if there was one more, you know, cheese biscuit or one more piece of ham, it was like, who can get to it first? Yeah, seriously, like, tackle each other through the kitchen. It's like, that's mine.
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1: Jody Messina heads Carolina, tells California. 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
4: You know, you start having some hits and things like that. It's amazing. You start getting a lot better songs at that point. So as that happens, your career sort of develops, and you sort of dial in a little bit more what it is, you know, that you are. I mean, because, you know, when I first started, when I first signed my deal, I was like, all right, well, this is what I'm going to do. And it kind of stayed the same, but it also changed a little bit as we went along. And it, you know, I think it evolves over time and just with age for me and different things. So, you know, I think as that happens, your mindset sort of changes a little bit. And with each record, you know, you have a few hits and all of a sudden you got, you know, songwriters that are definitely more willing to give you, you know, the best they got. Or you'll have, in our case, you know, we have writers that know we're going in to cut. They'll go in and start trying to write songs specifically for us, for our record. And it's guys that have had a ton of cuts with us over the years that sort of are locked into what it is that I do. And that's kind of always been our formula with it.
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Hi, it's Bob Pickett. Having a pretty good day, but it's always a fantastic day at Colfax Chevrolet. Scott says so, and he backs it up when he visits with Jay Moore in the morning. Mondays on Moose Country 106.7.

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1: George Strait and the Fireman, Dave Taft back in for Angie today. So what are we celebrating, right? We want to start our time together off with a little positivity, a birthday, maybe an anniversary, happy anniversary, happy birthday if it's your birthday, maybe a milestone going on today. And if not, well, every day is a national day of something, right? And today happens to be National Coast Guard Day. So thank you very much for your service if you served in the Coast Guard. It also happens to be National Chocolate Chip Cookie Day. And I'm thinking if it's Chocolate Chip Cookie Day, there's got to be some milk involved somewhere, right? I mean, certain things you have to go together. Chocolate chip cookies, you got to have some milk.
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4: Anytime you play live, I don't think anybody ever gets in this business, and it's not about wanting to play live. I think that's the impetus of everybody wanting to be a rock star, is to go out in front of thousands of people and have the guitars cranked up and slinging sweat and all that stuff. And it's always great. I love, you know, for me, you know, designing stages and all that's fun. You know, the lighting show and all that's fun. And fans get a kick out of that. The first and foremost thing for me is to sound great. You know, I want everything to sound as great as I can make it sound. I want it to sound as close to the record as I can get it to sound and have the energy and excitement everybody wants. But I think what you have to do is you have to walk out there, and there's a sort of this unspoken contract between you and the audience that you're just going to both sort of submit to this conducive environment and let the music take over and sort of just fall into the river together. And I think that that's what you look for. And, you know, most nights it happens, some nights it doesn't, but those are the nights that you really live for to play.
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You know what I'm talking about. Hey baby, what you doing tonight? It's butterflies and Bud Lights under the stars and on the

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Well, an old friend coming back to greet us. The question is, will he be welcomed with open arms? Tell you who coming up in just two songs.

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Something tells me Uber drivers could make bank sitting outside this family reunion. 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

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Feel like doing a talkback topic today. Ready to have a little conversation? Our topic today, what job would you pay somebody else to do? 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As long as someone else is doing it and they're getting paid, you're fine with it. You want nothing to do with it. Use the talkback mic and let us know. 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
1: Toby Keith and Should Have Been a Cowboy. 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Got a talkback topic going. I want to know what job, what task could we not pay you enough money to do? 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
1: Yeah, it depends on where it is. I know when it's your own house, it's something you got to do, but like a public restroom? 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Sometimes you got to stop at a gas station when you're traveling. It's like, nope, not going in there. Going to have to find another place. You know, if there's a job that AI could do, let's start with that.
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Went out the other night, she actually got a fried chicken dinner. Here's the Zach Brown Band.

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0: Moose Country 106.7. Darius Rucker, don't think I don't think about it. What's he been thinking about lately? Retirement. Retirement has been the conversation. He says, probably got a couple more years in him. Says after that, he'll look to wind down a little bit, talking about a farewell concert. Would he do it with the guys from Hootie and the Blowfish? You know, maybe finish up the way you started out. Randy Travis, Blake Shelton, Judd's coming up.
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3: 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there for a little bit, everybody was cool with it. My dad actually wrote me a check for the money that I needed to move, and then I paid him back within the first month. But that was that's something that, you know, not everybody gets when they decide they want to have a job that's a little bit different.
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1: So playing at the Grand Ole Opry, honestly, was for me one of the most incredible moments of my career so far. And it's been so amazing because my grandpa, like, that was the... Like, he didn't really care. Like, they were, like, talking about, like, cool, like, Shay's doing, you know, the whole country music thing. That's great. And he heard I was playing at the Grand Ole Opry. He called me. And I think he was in tears. I'm so proud of you. So that was, it was really cool. I got to bring him, and he got to come backstage and do that. And, I mean, growing up, that was, like, the pinnacle. I mean, it was just, like, yeah, you want to get your song on the radio. But when you played on the Grand Ole Opry, it was just, like, you made it.
2: Yeah, it was kind of nerve-wracking when we walked in. There's all the history.
1: Horrifying.
2: You know, there's all, like, the outfits and stuff and the cowboy boots and, like, everybody's names and signatures on the wall. It's like, what are we doing here?
1: It was nuts. Just standing there, it was just, like, I can't believe that we're even here. I can't believe they let us in the building. This is awesome.
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Another $1,000 coming up. I don't think that surprises you at all, does it? I mean, we do it every hour, 9 a.m. to 5 p.m. We'll get you keywords. 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When you win, we call you. Real important. If you put a keyword in, and then you get a phone call a little bit later on from a number you don't recognize, answer it. Very important that you answer it. Here's Blake Shelton and Honeybee.

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I went to

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1: Gary Allen in Every Storm. Dave in for Angie today. And I was talking about, you know, the keywords for the IHERC Country Cash for Gas. And the reason it's real important that you answer the phone. Because here's the deal. When they win, when you win, they call you. Now, it's going to pop up. And I can't give you the number. I can't say, well, you're looking for area code this or that. Because, you know, depends on which phone they use to call you. It could be a different number. So, you know, you're sitting there and your phone rings. You don't recognize the number. You put the keyword in. Usually we don't answer those calls, do we? We just go, nah, let it go to voicemail. They don't leave a voice message. If you win, they give you a certain amount of calls, and then before they move on to somebody else. So it's real important. If you get a call after you put in a keyword, answer it. That call could be worth $1,000.
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1: You know, I meet a lot of people that are going through ups and downs, and I just want people happy. 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You know, I want people to wake up in the morning, try to get back to being happy and what makes you smile and what gets you through this tough life. And it's okay to buy Magic Mike 1 and 2.
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Something you want to hear today? Talk back, Mike. Real simple. Get your message right here to the studio. It's quick. It's direct. And I'm looking at it right now. What do you want to hear? Let us know. Here's Alabama.

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Got a talkback topic going today. I want to know, what is the one job that you don't want to do? Doesn't matter how much they pay you, you'd rather pass on it. 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

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Well, this would seem like a good time to tell you that $1,000 is right around the corner. 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

0: 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Well, I think I'm gonna reroute my trip. 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

0: 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Always appreciate you hanging out with us. I'm Heath West. Got Jody Messina in a bit. Her take on that Dottie West classic, A Lesson in Leaving. Got Garth, too, who has announced the third city on his new arena tour, the Blame It All on My Roots tour. He's doing Indy, he's doing Denver, and now he'll be doing Chicago. And those tickets going on sale next week. Garth coming up with Rodeo. Hang on.
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4: Hi, this is former Lancaster Mayor David Varnum. I'm a pro-life, pro-Second Amendment conservative who thinks we need to elect leaders that will be bold. I'm tired of hearing about Texas and Florida when it comes to tax policy. We need to lower our taxes and be a leader in the Midwest. 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
7: Tied at 5, bottom of the 9. 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
10: 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My name is Noah Schwartz, and you're listening to Express Baseball right here on Moose Country 106.7 FM, Moose106.com, and iHeartRadio as we get you set for the second of this four-game series here from Wade Stadium in Duluth, Minnesota, between your Eau Claire Express and the Duluth Huskies. As last night for the Trains, it was a great performance, a 13-1 win for Eau Claire as that ball game was a big win for the Express, helps them keep pace in the Great Plains East home field advantage race with those division rival Lacrosse Loggers, who the Express will be meeting in the playoffs on Sunday. As the Express, 13 runs on 13 hits, a lot of big contributions, but none bigger than Philip Chong, the Express left fielder. He's in the one spot tonight, was in the one spot last night, went 3-for-6 with 4 RBI and also a triple. Caught up with him after the game last night, and here's what Philip Chong had to say. Right here, we've got Philip Chong here on the Express Baseball postgame show. Phil, you were player of the night. You went 3-for-6, 4 RBI and a triple. Great night for you at the plate. What was going right for you?
11: Honestly, I think the ball-to-bat contact was pretty good. I mean, even though I got into a couple double plays, which is not friendly, but they were still barrels, and that's all I tried to do today, and that's what the team did, honestly.
10: So you talk about barrels and getting good wood on that baseball. When you're swinging that bat, is it all about, like, bat path or what?
11: It's honestly just everything to do with my eyes. If my eyes can stay

0: still, and that's what I try and do pre-pitch, actually, every pitch. If my eyes are stable, then everything about my body is stable, so that's what I try and do.
1: That's very insightful, Phil. Yeah. Thank you. Yeah. Now, you've shown off the speed a lot. You're second on the team, stolen bases. You legged out that triple back in the third inning. Were you thinking extra bases on the way, all the way on that?
0: Absolutely, and I was waiting for Jack to send me home, but yeah, it didn't turn out quite right, but it was still a lot of fun to just run around the bases. That's what I love to do.
1: Yeah, I mean, I think a lot of guys, that would be a double at best for him, but you motored around second. Yeah. You weren't stopping at all.
0: Not at all. I would get hosed at third, if anything.
1: Yeah, no, I mean, that's the way to play. You know, I mean, coaches might say different, but it's a lot of fun to watch you. It's been a lot of fun. So this Express team's been a lot of fun down the stretch, of course, playoff bound starting Sunday. Yeah. What's been the secret to success for Eau Claire this season?
0: I mean, I feel like it's the chemistry that we have that nobody else really has. I mean, everybody kind of loves each other, and even though we've only known each other for so little, it almost feels like we've been, you know, friends for life almost.
1: Yeah, it's real special to hear. I'm glad your time here in Eau Claire has been fun. Now, you come to the Express out of Richmond Hill, Ontario, and Stanford University.
0: Yeah.
1: How's it been like adjusting to Eau Claire this summer?
0: I mean, I feel like I've been on the road almost my whole life, so just adjusting to what really home is, and just being able to compete anywhere I am, that's been the main thing. And at the end of the day, we're just on a baseball diamond, so that's what I love to do.
1: That's love to hear. Well, thank you very much, Phil. Congrats on the honor.
0: Thank you.
1: And congrats on the win.
0: Thank you.
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1: 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You're home for Express Baseball. It's the second segment of the pregame show, and that, of course, means it's time for starters and lineups. Here first on the mound for the Duluth Huskies, it'll be Mason Pound. As Pound is a 6'2" right-hander and a sophomore out of Gallivan Community College. As Pound this season has appeared in four games for Duluth, he's got a 1-0 record over 11 and a third innings. He's got 15 earned runs with one more coming unearned on 22 hits, walking 10 and striking out 12. Good for an ERA of 11.91 and a whip of 2.82. Meanwhile, getting the start for your Eau Claire Express, it is Bryce Ayer. As Ayer, the 6'1" right-hander and the senior out of the University of Wisconsin-Stevens Point, Ayer this season has appeared in 10 games. He's got a 6-2 record over 45 innings full, as Ayer has given up 24 earned runs, with three more coming unearned on 37 hits, walking 20 and striking out 46 for an ERA of 4.80 and a whip of 1.27 for Bryce Ayer. Those are the arms, and now here are the bats that they'll face. First, for your Eau Claire Express on the road for the final time this regular season. Batting first and playing left field out of Stanford University, Philip Chong. Batting second and playing center field out of the University of Wisconsin-Milwaukee, Cade Palkowski. Batting third, the designated hitter out of Bradley University, Anthony Martinez. Batting cleanup and playing shortstop out of the University of Illinois Chicago, Jake Bussin. Batting fifth and playing first base out of the University of Iowa, Sawyer Stein. Batting sixth and playing third base out of Rock Valley Community College, Landon Ubrig. Batting seventh and playing second base out of Hope International University, Adam Salazar. Batting eighth and catching out of Pima Community College, Mikey Muniz. And batting ninth and playing right field out of the University of Central Oklahoma, Ethan Miller. Once again, for your Eau Claire Express, here is tonight's lineup as follows. It'll be Chong, Palkowski, and Martinez, Bussin, Stein, and Ubrig, Salazar, Muniz, and Miller. Meanwhile, here is the lineup tonight here for the Duluth Huskies. Batting first and playing shortstop out of the University of Evansville, Wyatt Pennington. Batting second, the designated hitter out of the University of Southern California, Isaiah Ibarra. Batting third and playing third base out of the University of Central Michigan, Chance Sobry. Batting cleanup and playing right field out of the University of Evansville, Reagan Reeder. Batting fifth and playing second base out of Iowa Central Community College, Jacob Kurselman. Korselman. Batting sixth and playing first base out of TCU, Andrew Ermus. Batting seventh and playing center field out of the University of California, Santa Barbara, Jack Hafferkamp. Batting eighth and playing left field out of St. Scholastica, Finley Spicer. And batting ninth and catching out of the University of St. Thomas, Max Beresford. Once again for Duluth, here is their lineup tonight as follows, as it will be Pennington, Ibarra, and Sobry, Reeder, Korselman, and Ermus. Haferkamp, Spicer, and Beresford do up for Duluth tonight. As we get ready to go here in this one, we'll have more pregame for you right after these messages, right here on Moose Country 106.7 FM, Moose106.com, and iHeartRadio, your home for Express Baseball.
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0: are ready to take on the Duluth Huskies here for the second of what is a four-game series. Game two taking place here in Duluth. Games three and four back at Carson Park. Tomorrow night and the night after is the regular season winding to a close here in the Northwoods League, and the Express and the Lacrosse Loggers getting ready to do battle in the first game of the playoffs on Sunday. Still trying to figure out home field advantage in those playoffs. As we take a look at the Great Plains East overall standings, the Express and the Loggers both tied 42-22 overall. The Express 8-2 over their last 10 games, meanwhile for Lacrosse 6-4. As the Express will need to do better than Lacrosse over these last few games until Saturday to have a chance at home field advantage here in the playoffs, which would certainly go a long way. Hoping for a win from Rochester as Rochester plays Lacrosse for four out of their final six games. So we'll be scoreboard watching again tonight as we look at that. Let's also take a look elsewhere around the Northwoods League. They're in the bottom of the third at Port Arthur Stadium between Waterloo and Thunder Bay, as Waterloo with a 3-2 lead over the Thunder Bay Border Cats. They're in the bottom of the third there. They're in the bottom of the second over at Warner Park in Madison, tied scoreless between the Madison Mallards and the Wisconsin Rapids Rafters. Elsewhere in the Great Plains East Division, the Lacrosse Loggers and the Rochester Honkers tied scoreless, getting ready for the top of the first inning. Also getting underway at 6:35 p.m., it'll be a battle of two North Dakota foes as the the Bismarck Larks and the Minot Hot Tots getting ready to face each other over at Corbett Field in Minot, North Dakota, not too far from now. As meanwhile, they're also in the top of the first over in Mankato, where the Mankato Moondogs and the St. Cloud Rocks are going to do battle. And to round things out over in the Mountain Time Zone, the Badlands Big Sticks will be taking on the Wilmer Stingers over at Dickinson Community and Bank Baseball Field in Dickinson, North Dakota. As those two teams getting ready to go here, taking a look elsewhere at the standings. As St. Cloud is going to the playoffs in the Great Plains West Division. They clinched the first half, and the second half looks like Wilmer is starting to run away with it. So those two teams will come out of the Great Plains West. Of course, Eau Claire and Lacrosse coming out of the Great Plains East. Right now in the Great Lakes West Division, Lakeshore is a half a game up on Wausau, with Madison already clinching that first half in the Great Lakes West. Meanwhile, in the Great Lakes East, Kenosha clinched the first half, Royal Oak with a one-game lead on Traverse City. And so we kind of look ahead and see if the Express can get past the Lacrosse Loggers and see if they can do battle against any of these other playoff-bound teams here in the Northwoods League. As that should put a bow on everything. I think we've covered all our bases. We will have first pitch for you right after these messages, right here on Moose Country 106.7 FM, Moose106.com, and iHeartRadio, your home for Eau Claire Express Baseball.
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2: 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Warming up on the mound right now is Mason Pound, as Pound is a 6'2" right-hander and a sophomore out of Gallivan Community College. Pound this season, 4 appearances for the Duluth Huskies. He's got a 1-0 record over 11 and a third innings pitched, giving up 15 earned runs with one more coming unearned on 22 hits, walking 10 and striking out 12 for an ERA of 11.91. and a whip of 2.82. It'll be Chong, Palkowski, and Martinez due up for you here for your Eau Claire Express in the top of the first inning. Taking a quick look at the uniform matchup, navy blue caps with the gray front panel for Duluth, white vest jerseys with the blue sleeves, blue letters and numbers, and white pants here at home for Duluth. Meanwhile, for your Eau Claire Express, navy blue caps with white front panel and light blue EC logo, navy blue jerseys with the light blue letters and numbers, and the blue and orange gradients, and gray pants on the road here for the Trains tonight. Quick look at your defensive alignment here for Duluth. It will be Reagan Reeder in right field, Jack Hafferkamp in center field, and Finley Spicer is in left field. Andrew Ermus is playing first base. Over at second base, it'll be Jacob Korselman. Over at third base, it will be Chance Sobrey, and at shortstop, Wyatt Pennington, with Max Beresford behind the plate catching the balls and the strikes from Mason Pound. Here's Philip Chong, stands in and ready at the plate. It is a beautiful night for baseball here on the banks of Lake Superior in Duluth, Minnesota, as the Express play in their last road game of the regular season. First pitch home to Philip Chong, misses outside and low, ball one. As Chong, a 223 hitter out of Stanford University, that first pitch at 6:38 p.m. Central Daylight Time. And it is 75 degrees and sunny. At first pitch here in Duluth is the 1-0 to Philip Chong. Swung on that one, hit well out to right field. But Reagan Reeder is there, makes a diving play, and he comes up with the baseball for out number one. Philip Chong was hoping to get a hit out of that. He tried to make the safe sign, but could not coax that ball out of Reeder's glove in right field. It will be a fly out to right for out number one to retire Philip Chong. One out and the base is empty now for Cade Palkowski. As Palkowski out of the University of Wisconsin-Milwaukee, a 335 hitter for your Eau Claire Express this season. Palkowski standing ready, first pitch home, a called strike on the low outside corner. It is nothing and one here for Palkowski for the Express. As Palkowski stands in, base is empty, one away here in the top of the first inning. The 0-1 home to Palkowski is outside. That moves the count now, a ball and a strike for the Express center fielder in the two spot after the fly out to right for Philip Chong. 1-1 the count now is Pound. Delivers the 1-1 home. That one misses low and inside. It's two balls and a strike. It's Cade Palkowski this season. 3 home runs and 34 RBI for your Eau Claire Express. Good crowd here in Duluth as the fans for the Huskies still filing in. 2-1 the count. Pound delivers that one. Swung on in the air over towards center field. Hafferkamp is under it, though. He'll put it away, and that'll be out number two. 2 flyouts have the Express, 2 outs, and the base is empty to start the game here, top of the first inning. Now for Anthony Martinez, the designated hitter out of Bradley University. It's Martinez, a 344 hitter with 8 home runs and 33 RBI this season. As Martinez stands ready, righty-righty matchup here with Pound. First pitch home to Martinez, that one. A called strike on the low outside corner. It is nothing and one. Here for Anthony Martinez. It's Martinez last night. Came in as a pinch hitter late in the game as the 0-1 swung on and fouled. Quickly strike two. Caught up with Anthony Martinez before the game, and he talked about how excited he was to be the designated hitter. Some guys like it, some guys don't. Martinez in the in-favor-of-it crowd. As the 0-2 misses outside and low, moves the count. Now a ball and two strikes for Anthony Martinez. Once again, a 344 hitter for your Eau Claire Express out of Bradley University. It's Martinez standing ready. Bases empty and two away. 1-2. Swung on that one. On the ground, could be trouble. Korselman, at second, on to first toward Ermus, and that will retire the side on the 4-3 ground out. No runs, no hits, no nothing as the Express go down in order in the top of the first. We get our first look at Bryce Ayer on the mound next here on your home for Express Baseball.
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2: Thanks, Anthony. Welcome into the bottom of the first inning. No score after one half as we will get our first look at Bryce Ayer on the mound tonight for his 11th start of the season for your Eau Claire Express. As Ayer this season, the 6'1 right-hander and the senior out of the University of Wisconsin, Stevens Point, has appeared in 10 games. He's got a 6-2 record over 45 innings full, giving up 24 earned runs with three more coming unearned on 37 hits, walking 20 and striking out 46 for a 4.80 ERA and a 1.27 whip. Pennington, Ibarra, and Sobry due up for the Duluth Huskies as it's Ethan Miller in right field, Cade Palkowski out in center field, and Philip Chong in left field for the Express. Sawyer Stein's playing first base. Adam Salazar's at second. Landon Ubrig is at the hot corner at third. And Jake Busson is at short with Mikey Muniz behind the plate, catching the balls and the strikes here from Bryce Ayers. Wyatt Pennington stands in. The shortstop is hitting 280 for the Huskies. He swings on the first pitch he sees. Nothing and one the count. As Bryce Ayer throws that fastball by him. Nothing and one. Pennington this season for Duluth, a home run and five RBI. Been a lot of roster turnover for the Huskies as the 0-1 misses outside and low. There's the count now even. It's a ball and a strike here for Wyatt Pennington in the one spot. Righty-righty matchup as the UW-Stevens Point pointer Ayer brings the hands together. The 1-1 from Ayer, that time a curveball misses the low inside corner, but mighty close. Two balls and a strike now for Wyatt Pennington. Pennington was also in the one spot last night, went 1-for-2, was productive 3 out of his 4 plate appearances. Ayer, the 2-1 home. Swung on that one in the air over toward right field, and it'll get down well ahead of Miller. It'll roll into the right field corner and on the way to second, where they stand up leadoff double is Wyatt Pennington. As Pennington aboard at second, it'll be one on and nobody out for Duluth here in the bottom of the first inning. Now for Isaiah Ibarra, as Ibarra is the designated hitter for Duluth out of the University of Southern California. It's last night for the Express, a 13-1 win back home at Carson Park. It's the Express looking for another repeat performance. Righty-righty matchup again here for Isaiah Ibarra. As Ibarra standing ready, air, taking a long look at the runner at second, comes home, a first pitch called strike on the curveball, 72 miles an hour. Moves the count nothing and one for Isaiah Ibarra. A 265 hitter for the USC Trojan at the plate. Ibarra, not in the ballgame last night. Got the night off in game one of this four-game set as the 0-1 swung on, sent back foul. Count moves now, no balls and two strikes for Isaiah Ibarra, who this season for Duluth, pair of home runs and 14 RBI for the Duluth Huskies. Runner at second and nobody out after Pennington's leadoff double. The 0-2 to Ibarra, swung on that one, grounded up the middle. Jake Busson's got it at short. His throw on to first is right on time. 6-3 on the ground out for the first out of the inning in the bottom of the first. But Pennington makes his way over to third. It's a runner at third and one away now for Chance Sobry. As Sobry is the third baseman out of Central Michigan University. Sobry will stand in. Left-handed batting third baseman for the righty Bryce Ayer, who kicks and fires. First pitch home, swung on, lifted high and foul on the left field side, and that will be strike one. As that one well out of the ballpark into the parking lot here at Wade Stadium in Duluth. Pennington at third and one away. As Chance Sobry, a 269 hitter at the plate, stands ready. The 0-1 from Ayer swung on that one down into left field. That'll be an RBI single, as neither Busson nor Ubrig had a play at it. And aboard at first will be Chance Sobry on his third RBI of the season. Driving in Pennington from third, it is 1-0 Duluth here in the bottom of the first. Sobry at first with the RBI single. Pennington scores, one on, one out now for the four-spot man, Reagan Reeder, as Reeder is the right fielder out of the University of Evansville. He stands ready, a 183 hitter with a home run and 15 RBI. Righty-righty matchup, Ayer. The first pitch home misses inside. It is ball one for Reagan Reeder. It's Reeder, a 183 hitter this season. Last night went 1-for-4 with a double and two strikeouts. It's Sobry at first and one away for Duluth here in the bottom of the first inning. The 1-0 from Bryce Ayer, that one. A called strike finds the outer third that time. Count evens now, a ball and a strike on another curveball from Ayer. He's been going to that pitch early and often so far in his first inning of work. Sobry at first and one away. Ayer, the 1-1. That time, a called strike. Oh, it's a ball just outside. Moves the count. Two balls and a strike here for Reagan Reed.

0: His Reader this season for Duluth, a home run and 15 RBI for the Huskies. Sobry leads off of first. It's a decent lead being held there from Stein as the 2-1 swung on. That's in the air over towards center field, but Palkowski is under it, and he'll put that one away for out number two, retiring Reader and sending Sobry back to first. Be a runner at first, and now two away for the five-spot man, Jacob Korselman, as Korselman, the second baseman out of Iowa Central Community College. Korselman stands in. Another righty-righty matchup for Bryce Ayer, the UW-Stevens Point pointer on the hill for the Express. This is his 11th start of the season for the Trains. As the first pitch home, that one misses low and away. Ball one for Korselman. Korselman this season 1-for-9 for Duluth. Bryce Ayer, this season he's been a little bit like Greg Maddux in the way that, you know, if you get to him early, that's really the only way you're going to get to him is an opposing lineup. As the 1-0 misses outside and low, two balls and no strikes. So far, Ayer allowing one run on two hits in the bottom of the first inning. We've seen him get roughed up in the first inning a couple of times, but more often than not, Bryce Ayer is just about as dependable a Northwoods League starter as you can find. 2-0 the count, one on, two away. As the 2-0 misses outside and low now, three balls and no strikes for Jacob Korselman out of Iowa Central Community College. Came in a 1-11 hitter, 1-for-9, but he's got four walks and two runs this season for Korselman. Sobry is at first and two away here for Korselman. Ayer. The 3-0 that time is a called strike on the outer third. Looked like a fastball that time from Ayer. So the count moves to 3-1 here for Korselman in the five spot. Korselman last night got his first hit, went 1-for-3 with a single back in the fifth. So that was his first hit of this season for Duluth as the 3-1 swung on and fouled back. Strike two rides the count full, three balls and two strikes here for Jacob Korselman. Runner at first and two away here in the bottom of the first inning. One run already across for Duluth. It is 1-0 Huskies over your Eau Claire Express as Ayer looks behind him towards Sobry, the runner at first for the Huskies. Since the payoff runner goes, that one outside and low, and Korselman will take his fifth walk of the season. He's at first, moving Sobry up to second, two on and two out. Now for Andrew Ermus, he's the first baseman at the plate, now out of TCU. Ermus will be another righty-righty matchup here for Bryce Ayer. Once again, 1-0 Duluth here in the bottom of the first inning. As Andrew Ermus stands in, a 2-13 hitter at the plate. Ayer takes a look back at the lead runner at second. The first pitch home just misses outside. It'll be ball one to Ermus, a 2-13 hitter out of Texas Christian University. Ermus this season a home run and 12 RBI for Duluth so far. As it's Sobry at second, Korselman at first, and two away. Ayer now, the 1-0 on the way. That time, a called strike on the low outside corner. Finds that corner on the fastball, does Bryce Ayer. As the count evens now, a ball and a strike for Andrew Ermus. Ermus, the TCU Horned Frog. One of the best mascots in college sports. It's got to make the short list. The 1-1 from Ayer, swung on that one in the air over toward left field, and it'll get down ahead of Philip Chong. Rounding third, heading for home is Sobry. As the throw will not make it, it is 2-0 Duluth. As Korselman will have to stop at second, it'll be an RBI single for Andrew Ermus, his 13th of the season. And Duluth with a 2-0 lead over Eau Claire so far here in the bottom of the first inning. Now for Jack Hafferkamp, the center fielder out of the University of California, Santa Barbara. Hafferkamp standing in and ready. Hafferkamp at the plate, another righty-righty matchup for Bryce Ayer. Two on, two out, first pitch home, swung on, lifted high and foul. That's on the first base side and out of the ballpark for strike one. Here for Haferkamp, a 127 hitter with a home run and three RBI this season out of UCSB. Air. He's got the sign for Muniz behind the plate. Two on, two out. The 0-1 misses inside on the hands. Moves the count now. It's a ball and a strike on that fastball at 89 miles an hour here for Jack Haferkamp. Haferkamp not in the lineup last night in that 12-run loss for the Duluth Huskies, but they've come out firing here in the bottom of the first in front of their home crowd. Is Air now the 1-1. That time, a called strike two finds the inner third in this righty-righty matchup. Moves the count now, a ball and two strikes here for Haferkamp in the seventh spot for Duluth. 2-0. 2-0 Duluth, two out, two on. Air. The 1-2. Swung on, grounded over toward third. Landon Ubrig will do it himself. Five unassisted as he steps on the bag after fielding that grounder cleanly. And that will retire the side. It is two runs on three hits and one man left on base. No errors. 2-0 Duluth after one. We head to the second next here on your home for Express Baseball. Looks like we may be keeping it here for this inning break. Try that one more time. 2-0 Duluth, heading to the second on your home for Express Baseball.
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0: Welcome back, everybody, as we get into the top of the second, middle of the order, due up for your Eau Claire Express, trailing Duluth 2-0. It'll be Bussin, Stein, and Ubrig as Jake Bussin takes a look at a first pitch called strike. Nothing and one from Mason Pound on the mound. As Jake Bussin comes into this ballgame, a 227 hitter for your Eau Claire Express. A righty-righty matchup with Pound. Bases empty, nobody out. Is now the 0-1 to Jake Bussin. Is a half-swing foul on the first base side. Moves the count quickly. No balls and two strikes to Bussin, a 227 hitter. Seven home runs and 36 RBI this season. Bussin, 19 home runs all-time. That is tied for most in Express history in a career with current Toronto Blue Jay Dalton Varsho. As the 0-2 swung on, that's in the air over toward right field, and that one will find Reagan Reeder for out number one as Reeder puts that one away on the fly out to right. It'll be one out and the base is empty. Now for Sawyer Stein, the first baseman out of the University of Iowa. As Stein in the five spot standing ready, a 250 hitter. Another righty-righty matchup here for Mason Pound on the mound. Eau Claire trailing Duluth by a score of 2-0 is now the first pitch home to Sawyer Stein. That one misses outside and low. It is ball one as Stein this season, three home runs and 25 RBI for your Eau Claire Express. One out, base is empty, top of the second, the Express trailing by two. Pound now the 1-0. Swung on that one. Grounded past the diving glove of Sobry at third. That'll be a base hit for Sawyer Stein. It's a one-out single. Has him standing safely at first base. One out, one on. And now it's the turn of Landon Ubrig, the third baseman out of Rock Valley Community College.